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It's AutoNation.

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Her name is Ali Broke, and this is a song that is called A Baby Girl. All right, Kuwait, we are introducing brand new tunes to be played for the first time. Good morning and welcome to the Superstation, 99.7 Radio Kuwait, where hit music lives, live in the mix, playing your favorite hits and tunes, and it is our pop culture day. We are so excited just to bring to your sound all of these brand new tunes to be played for the first time, and you can absolutely get it with the vibe of Ali Broke giving you some Afrobeat in the morning, which can never go wrong with that, putting you in the right energy and the right groove as well. Plenty of tunes are going to be included for today that we can't wait just to play and to share with you, Kuwait, and hopefully we're going to have a lot of fun listening to all of these tracks back to back. So these are exclusive tracks that you will only hear them on the Superstation, and the lineup is quite lengthy. I mean, I'm super excited that we have all of these tunes. We have Ellie Bright, Niall Horan, Some Jenny with Less Than a Lover, Shania Twain, Morgan Wallen, Martin Garrix and U2 with Fireflies, Tyler with That Girl, Cat's Eye Animal, and Charlie XCX Camera. And much more that is actually included on the playlist for today. So please keep on tuning in, Kuwait. As I mentioned, 2 hours of these brand new tunes to be played exclusively for the first time here on the Superstation. And we got the weather forecast just to let you know about the weather. Now it's Wednesday. We're getting very close to the weekend. So it's really important just to know how the weather is going to treat you in the upcoming hours and how you can actually go and plan your days for the weekend as well, just in case if you want to do any kind of like outdoors activities or going to chalet or anything related to that. Let me warm you up with a couple of tunes. Tyla is back with a song called That Girl from her recent album, A-Pop.

Ella Bright with a new collaboration. We are here to introduce all of these tunes to be played for the first time. Now, a lot of artists are dropping their albums and their music. Shania Twain is back with The Saddle, the seventh studio album, Little Miss Twain. Billed as her most personal record yet, and this LP, actually, she's revisiting her teenage years and roots, weaving the rock and roll and R&B she grew into unmistakably in Western twang. Now, featuring, excuse me, some of the names that are in the album, Dirty Rose, Josh Homme collabing with Faded Blue Jeans, and also many other ones, especially the country queen Tanya Tucker, following up the 2023 Queen of Me to secure Shania at a fourth UK number one album, and that's what people are actually expecting. Charlie XCX expand her creative empire music with fashion music, film, a collision of culture, celebrities, and crunchy guitars, boosting the single Rock Music, Spring Summer 2026, Wink Wink and Camera. Now, the artwork is a major production with John Cale, Marc Jacob, and Martin Scorsese. Should it reach the summit, that record would become Charlie's fourth UK number one. The numbers are really promising. So we'll see how does that go. And of course, we got Camera from this album. We got Wink Wink, and we got all the tracks and singles that she released to promote this album. Now, all of these tunes

Our brand new ones to be played for the first time exclusively here on the Superstation, and we're looking forward, of course, to share all of these tracks just for you, Kuwait, back to back. Speaking of Shania Twain, we got Stranger Things, and this is a brand new single from her latest album that we're going to play for you, and we got Charlie XCX with Camera, and we'll be back for more.

That was Charlie XCX with Camera from her latest album. Now we are introducing brand new tunes to be played for the first time just for you, Kuwait. Fresh new hits exclusively on the Superstation. And we got the lineup. Jenny is coming up next as well with another track. So this is basically what we're going to do for the first and the second hour for you, Kuwait. Don't forget that we're doing the weather forecast as well. Just to let you know how's the weather going to treat you. A quick reminder, a lot of major roads in Kuwait are under construction, all happening simultaneously at the same time. So you have to double check with the traffic situation. Always go to the Ministry of Interior, the traffic account as well. They're really, really update into it. And there's a lot of information related of the closing of certain lanes and opening other lanes as well. That will make your daily trip probably quite easier. So this is something that you need to keep in your mind as well. So the weather that's being affected here in Kuwait with another dusty storm, some humidity, this will be covered in the weather section in a few minutes. So please tune into this. And we're checking on some of the local updates as well. All of that will be included for the first hour of the show. Coming up next, Jenny, which is a brand new tune that we got our hands on. This is going to be a little bit of a different kind of a sound to Jenny, Less Than a Lover. We're going to play it for you, JP Sax with When I Lose You, to Morgan Wallen, Martin Garrix, and Ali Brock and Tyla that we already played for you, Kuwait, and much more is coming your way.

what you want. I wanna feel what you feel. I know we'd have a good life, but what if I never know what it really feels like? I wanna tell you I'm in.

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When I lose you, I need you. But when I have you, my head's somewhere else. You're a lie I keep telling myself. When I lose you, I want you. When I lose you, I need you. When I'm with you, I wish I could love you the way that I do. When I lose you.

Some Morgan Wallen. We are introducing brand new tunes to be played for the first time just for you, Kuwait. And all right, we're going to move on and share the weather forecast and some of the astronomical events that's going to happen in the sky throughout the month of August. This is something that I usually do at the beginning of each and every month. But thank you, Anne, for reaching out on Instagram and sending these information so it can be shared right now. So August's most spectacular space events are coming. Now, up until this point, I really don't know how visible these phenomena are going to be seen by the probably by your eyes, or maybe you need like certain places, go to a certain places or events, which usually they announce. Like I remember there's a whole group in Kuwait University where they do that. They would go to the desert, certain location, and then they will do stargazing. And sometimes they're just quite visible with your own eyes. One of those events is basically the moon near Saturn. This will take place on the 3rd of August. Six Planet Parade, this will take place on the 12th of August, where you will see all the six of them just aligning in the sky. Total Solar Eclipse, this will be on the 12th of August. And then you have the Perseid Meteor Shower Peak. This will be between the 12th and the 13th as well. You got the Partial Lunar Eclipse happening at the end of August. And this is basically from the 27th till the 28th. And these are all the events that will take place in the sky of August. Now, one more time, once I find information, maybe from the Ajedi Center, Kuwait University, Scientific Center, about these events, if people can actually participate to see these phenomena with their own eyes, then it's going to be shared on the show for sure. Moving on right now with the Meteorological Department, the maximum expected temperature is going to be 47 degrees Celsius for the day, where the minimum is going to be at 36. It's going to be hot, humid over the coastal areas, light to moderate northwesterly wind, light variable wind with a speed of 8 to 35 km per hour. Some scattered clouds will appear as well. For the night, is going to be almost the same. Now, on Thursday and Friday, all the way up until Saturday, we're expecting the weather to be cloudy and also to be quite hot throughout the upcoming days, especially that we're getting very close to the month of August, which is the beginning of August, going to take place on Saturday. The weather is going to be hot and humid over the coastal areas. The maximum temperature recorded is going to be sustained at 47 degrees for the upcoming days. Also, Kuwait Meteorological Department said that dust conditions are expected to gradually improve, as it got actually improving since Monday, basically because of the wind movement. Now, the horizontal visibility increases also to be something getting on the better side. Acting director of the Meteorological Department said Kuwait was affected by this extension of the surface of the low pressure system, accompanied by extremely hot air mass, and this brought light to moderate northwesterly wind that occasionally intensified and making the wind speed reaching to 55 km per hour, stirring some dust, and thus explained the dusty days that we have in the previous days. Gonna move on right now. We got some Martin Garrix and U2 and much more to be played, so please keep on tuning in, Kuwait.

All right, Kuwait, 39 minutes into the 7 o'clock hour. Introducing brand new tunes to be played for the first time. Coming up next, we got Animal by the one and only Cat's Eye. Fresh off the Oral Hell, the iconic By Mistake, Cat's Eye are continuing their new EP rollout with Animal. Now, thus far, the girl groups has actually pinballed between gimmicky, rage bait, and ultra-generic pop music. They make the overall identity like that mystery that they actually been able to capture. Their sweet spot like lies somewhere between both extremes, but their producers have struggled to find it. So Animal's Ed Sheeran, lead team of composers, is not the way forward. The song's anonymous sound bears that out. This probably isn't the comparison producers were looking for, but the first listen to Animal conjure the memories of brief cultural dominance of like Daffy's late 2000s hit, Mercy. Cat's Eye don't have nearly a dynamic of vocal tones, but the songs trot the percussion similar groove. So they do have like a different kind of take when it comes to this Animal track, and absolutely working on this with Ed Sheeran makes a lot of things. Now, Ed Sheeran revealed that Cat's Eye gnarly inspired him to reach out and write Animal. That's how it happened. This is an interview that was been posted 9 hours ago or even 5 hours ago, like how this collaboration and co-writing session have actually happened, because he actually been, you know, following the girls and seeing all their success. I mean, who doesn't know Cat's Eye, let's be honest. So having all these amazing success and stories and everything else, the singer-songwriter shared behind the scene looks at the making of the girls group and new single. According to the interview, he said that hearing the global girls breakthrough song Gnarly while traveling in Mexico last year, he became an instant icon and reached out to them himself in hope of collaboration. So he said, I heard Cat's Eye song Gnarly last year. He was in Mexico, and then he went on Instagram alongside behind the scene videos documenting how he reached out to them to see if they can actually work, and he created Animal together. And basically the song is out and one of the singles that's going to be part to promote their new album, and we've been able to put our hands on this track to play it for you exclusively here in Kuwait. Now enjoy these tunes. We're coming back for more.

Another Shabuzi track just for you, Kuwait. We are introducing brand new tunes to be played for the first time. Gonna switch it up to the recent hits and tunes as well once we move forward with all of these tunes and all of these artists. Now, since we're getting very close right now to the month of August, having a quick look on the albums that we are expecting to receive and to listen to throughout the month of August. First of all, by the end of this weekend, the 31st of July, we'll have Ariana Grande with Petal, and we got Shabuzi. Speaking of that, the Outlaw album is coming out. It's going to be out this Friday. Starting from the first week of August on the 7th, FLO Therapy at the Club will be available for the people to listen to. Stray Kids with This and That will be available on the first week of August. Now on the 4th to 14th, IS Star with Star Girl, Becky G's album, Benny Blanco, Jacob Allen, Cat's Eye Wild, Marilyn Manson, Phoebe Bridges, and The Script. This is going to be a tough week as you have plenty of artists just releasing and some big names as well dropping their album. Now toward the mid and end of August, you'll have also another lineup of artists like Georgia Smith with What Are the Odds, Sam Smith with Hazel Eyes, West Side Cowboys with Goes On going to release their album, and then toward the end of the month we are expecting more of the artists to just drop their album, like Lauren with Don't Be Funny Without Me, Mike D, Dinosaur Jr., They're Near, and Alex Warren with Wild Child. Now probably there will be surprise releases as well. One of the albums people are waiting for is the two albums by Lana Del Rey, which we still don't have any date about that. The last update was that they are in the vinyl processing right now for pressing, which means the album should be out very soon, but we have to wait for that. Some Suki Waterhouse, Lucas Graham, Oliver Cronin, and much more is listed for the playlist right now. We're coming back for more.

times, good times. Good Times by Lucas Graham. All right, Kuwait, we will be wrapping up the first hour of the show. One more hour to go with the recent hits and tunes, and I really hope that you're going to love the vibe we are introducing. Brand new tunes to be played for the first time. We did that for an entire hour. Much more is coming in the second hour with more of the entertainment and news as well, so please keep on tuning in, Kuwait. Now enjoy the upcoming set of tune. If you need any tunes to be played and just to put you in the right mood and energy, hit me up. I'm available on social media. That's AKIL Mubarak. I'm going to mix it up with some of the awesome hits and tunes that we have ready and set just for you, Kuwait, this morning. I feel like-

0: my God, how uplifting and inspiring you've been for me for all this time. And I love you, and no one is freaking fun here.
1: Yeah.

Doja Cat with a wonderful track, and it's called Gorgeous. All right, Kuwait, it is a 14 minutes into the 8 o'clock hour. Good morning to you, and welcome one more time to The Breakfast Show, the second hour of the show. It's our pop culture day. We introduced brand new tunes to be played for the first time, and now we're sharing some of the recent hits and tunes. Tyla announced the A-pop World Tour support of her sophomore album with 34 global dates confirmed, which is considered to be a huge leg. Now, the trick kickoff that is going to be on the 12th of October in Paris before making a stop across Europe and UK, Amsterdam, London, Brussels, Stockholm, and much more. She will be visiting North America and Africa, finishing the tour next year in January. Now, Tyla released her second album. This is called A-pop on Friday, with an album looking to repeat the success of her 2024 debut album, peaked at number 19 on the official album charts as well. Now, tickets are available for all the fans. All the dates, all the cities are available. If you're a fan, then you're probably going to go and try to catch a ticket to see her performing live. Some Gracie Abrams, Mariah Carey, Nessa Barrett, and much more to be played.

26 minutes into the 8 o'clock hour, checking on the weather for you, Kuwait, one more time with the Meteorological Department. The maximum temperature expected is going to be 47 degrees Celsius. Now, the wind, 8 and 35 kilometers per hour. There will be some clouds appearing on the sky for today, just like yesterday. The maximum expected temperature for the upcoming days is going to be the same at 47 degrees, where humidity is going to be our friend for over the weekend. Yes, it is going to be a humid weekend, because in the month of August, this is when humidity comes all the way till September, and then the weather starts to break down and cool down as well. So we are expecting a lot of humidity in the upcoming days. For further information, you can check the Meteorological Department. They are live on their website with a lot of updates when it comes to the weather. Moving on right now, some Daisies by Justin Bieber, Larissa Lambert, and much more to be played. So please keep on tuning in.

Ella Langley with a wonderful track called Dandelion with the same album title as well. 42 minutes into the 8 o'clock hour, Kuwait, and now we're taking you on a trip around the world, checking on days of the year. The 29th of July is the National Lipstick Day taking a place. This is for the ladies out there, or if you're working in the world of beauty, maybe you want to share some of these collections that you have and use social media algorithm as well to push more about these products. It's the National Chicken Wings Day taking place on the 29th, Lasagna Day. It's also International Tiger Day. It's Rain Day. Some of the countries are having a little bit of rain and rainy days as well, maybe in Europe. It's also the National Challenge Champion and Heroes Awareness Day, along with basically another day that is related to the cheese sacrifice purchase day. Oh, now some of these days they do have like a fun background stories to them, some of them just to spread awareness.

awareness international days when it comes to food. It give you like the history of these food, like where did the lasagna started and how did it start and how did it evolve up until the day that we're using it up until here. Same thing with chicken wings as well. So it's really interesting. Gonna move on right now with the playlist. We're coming back for more 5 Seconds of Summer and much more to be played.

Charlie XCX, there you go. Charlie, where the song called Sideways, not XCX. That was my bad. Charlie Puth. All right, Kuwait. Can I let you go? Because I was reading something about Charlie XCX and I was like, my head is somewhere else. Can I let you go, Kuwait? We will be back tomorrow on Thursday introducing brand new tunes to be played for the first time, Volume 2. The second batch will be available for you so you can listen to it and probably add some of these tunes to your favorite playlist over the weekend. Can I let you go right now with some Swally, Luke Combs, and much more to be played.

Good morning, everyone. This is the 9 o'clock news update. I'm your host, Sindus Al-Faraj. Beginning with local news. The Foreign Minister, Sheikh Jarrah Jabal Ahmed Al-Sabah, joined a virtual meeting of GCC foreign ministers to discuss regional developments and ongoing diplomatic effort. The ministers reviewed ways to strengthen coordination, reduce tensions, and enhance regional security and stability. Talks also focus on safeguarding freedom and safety of navigation through the Strait of Hormuz, ensuring uninterrupted maritime trade and supply chains align with international law. The meeting concluded with a renewed commitment to diplomacy, multilateral cooperation, confidence-building measures, and peaceful solution to regional challenges. And related news, Minister of Foreign Affairs Sheikh Jarrah Jabal Ahmed Al-Sabah conducted a telephone call today with the Saudi Prince Faisal bin Farhan bin Abdullah Al Saud on regional developments. During the call, both sides discussed the latest developments in the region and diplomatic effort to enhance security and stability, as well as ensure the safety and freedom of maritime navigation. And next, Saudi Arabia announced today that armed forces in coordination with the U.S. Central Command carried out precision strikes against militia targets in Iraq following attacks on Saudi oil facilities. Defense Ministry spokesperson Major General Turki Maliki said Saudi air defenses had intercepted and destroyed several drones targeting sites in the eastern province and Riyadh region. He accused Iranian-backed militias operating from Iraqi territory of launching the attacks, reaffirming the kingdom's right to self-defense under international law.

law and the UN Charter. Meanwhile, Saudi Arabia has accused Iran-aligned militias in Iraq of pursuing an irresponsible and escalating course of action despite the kingdom's effort

The kingdom said it does not seek escalation. The Jordan Armed Forces said its air defense system intercepted and destroyed 5 missiles launched from Iran toward Jordan early today. According to the Jordan Armed Forces, the military said the missiles were detected through surveillance and monitoring network and intercepted under approved rules of engagement before reaching their targets. A military spokesperson reaffirmed the armed forces' commitment to protecting Jordan's airspace, security, and sovereignty, stressing that they remain prepared to respond decisively to any threat that could endanger the kingdom or the safety of its citizens. And in Palestine updates, the Palestinian cabinet, chaired by Prime Minister Mohammed Mustafa, warned of escalating violence by Israeli occupation colonist militias in the West Bank, citing attacks that have killed Palestinians and damaged mosques and property. Official reported 225 assaults and 152 raids in a single week. The cabinet also highlighted the worsening humanitarian crisis in Gaza, saying 1.4 million people face severe food insecurity, while thousands of malnourished children and vulnerable women urgently require nutritional support. And in the U.S.-Iran updates, U.S. Central Command CENTCOM says American air defense system intercepted and destroyed all ballistic missile launched by Iran's Islamic Revolutionary Guard Corps toward U.S. forces in the Middle East. According to CENTCOM, the missile were launched from sites inside Iran in what the command described as a coordinated surprise attack. No missiles reached their targets, the military said. CENTCOM added that U.S. forces remain on heightened alert and maintain full combat readiness to deter any further escalation. And moving to the Ukraine-Russia conflict, U.S. President Donald Trump and Ukrainian President Volodymyr Zelensky met in Washington to discuss reviving peace talks with Russia and expanding Ukraine aid defense capabilities. Zelensky said the talks included plans for Ukraine to produce Patriot missile interceptors under a U.S. license. The Ukrainian leader also urged stronger protection against ballistic missile attacks and welcomed proposed new sanctions on Russia, while efforts continue to restart diplomacy aimed at ending the war. And elsewhere, Uganda has officially declared its Ebola outbreak over after completing a 42-day monitoring period following the recovery and discharge of the last patient on June 14. Health Minister Chris Baramon said, the country successfully contained the virus through sustained investment. And in updates on Japan earthquake, rescue crews in southern Japan are racing to find survivors after a powerful magnitude 7.2 earthquake struck Kumamoto Prefecture, killing at least 13 people. Authorities say 8 people were pulled from the rubble of a partially collapsed shopping mall when an apparent explosion occurred after the quake. And moving now to business news. While our prices rose sharply on Wednesday as escalating U.S.-Iran tension fueled concern over global energy supplies, Brent crude gained nearly 4% to $87.39 a barrel, while U.S. West Texas Intermediate climbed to $82.31. The increase followed joint U.S.-Saudi strike against Iran-backed groups in Iraq, Iran's missile attack targeting U.S. forces, and a decline in U.S. crude inventories. Expectation that OPEC Plus may pause planned output increase also helped support the market. And in football, formerly Italian manager Roberto Mancini is set to return for a second spell as national team coach. Italian Football Federation president Giovanni Malago has said, while Claudio Ranieri will take over as technical director. And in tennis, former world number one Leighton Hewitt's son Cruz continued to impress in his breakout summer, earning his first ATP Tour level win at Washington Open at the age of 17, with a 6-3 and 6-4 victory over Marcus Giron. And finally, checking the weather forecast in Kuwait City, they would expect it to be very hot and relatively humid over coastal areas, with light to moderate northwesterly wind to allow

0: variable wind with a speed of 8 to 35 km per hour, and some scattered clouds will appear. The maximum expected temperature today will be 47 degrees Celsius. As for the minimum, it's going to be 30 degrees Celsius. Right now, Coast City is 37 degrees Celsius. That's it for now. 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

0: Hello, hello, hello, ladies and gentlemen.
1: Good morning, everybody.
0: How are you doing this fake weekend?
1: Fine. Oh, yeah.
0: Fake weekend.
1: Yeah, it feels like that.
0: Oh, my gosh. You guys, just one day.
1: We're done. We're done.
0: Oh, my God. And then it's the weekend. It's the weekend.
1: And the it's kind of windy, but not sandy.
0: No, it's good windy.
1: Yeah.
0: It's a good windy.
1: It's good.
0: It's very good. Alhamdulillah.
1: Yeah, we have 2 months left until the weather will be like, breezy.
0: What are you talking about 2 months? The weather gets really good in December.
1: No, Imam, but it's like October is like the sneak peek.
0: No.
1: I feel that.
0: Last October wasn't like that at all.
1: It's like every year it differs, Imam.
0: It was hot. If I remember, because remember we did the book fair.
1: Yeah.
0: So we did it in 2024 and we did it in 2025. In 24, we were kind of winterish. We were wearing jackets.
1: Yeah, yes.
0: This year, no. I only wore the jacket inside the hall. Outside, it was hot.
1: I don't remember, Iman.
0: It was hot.
1: But I remember, yeah, we were like winter.
0: There might have been a slight breeze, but it wasn't like, oh no, it's autumn. We're going into winter. No.
1: Nothing like snowing.
0: But 2024, it was colder. Like, I remember being like, no, even walking to my car, I was like, okay, no, I need to bundle up a little bit.
1: I don't remember, Iman, which year it was like in October, it was very cold. We started very early.
0: Probably when we were kids.
1: Well, no, I think before Iman, 2 weeks, 2 years.
0: I'm saying 2024, 2023, like we had one of those years where it came early-ish, and then it just disappeared until like the end of December or something.
1: It's like I love Kuwait weather. It's like Kinder Surprise, Iman. You don't know what's inside.
0: Yeah. Exactly.
1: Come on, as you know, today what is it, Iman?
0: It is the Hollywood nightmares.
1: No, there's no nightmare.
0: Wait. There's a slight nightmare.
1: What's happening? What's going on?
0: Spider-Man is coming back.
1: Oh yeah, Iman. It's fully booked. Imagine it's fully booked.
0: That's the nightmare part.
1: It is.
0: That's the nightmare part. Even though I know for a fact I'm not going to watch it in the cinemas.
1: No, I'm going to watch it.
0: I know you're going to watch it. I went to the cinema once. Remember? And it was Minions. And I...
1: The problem, no. I don't love the actor. What's his name?
0: Tom Holland.
1: Okay. He's humble, but I don't love him.
0: Listen, I don't mind Tom Holland. Okay?
1: He's not funny.
0: He's trying
1: to be comedic, but it ain't working.
0: So, I'm just going to ignore that part.
1: Don't tell me you think that he's funny.
0: He's okay.
1: No, I'm not. I can't. I don't know.
0: Well, considering your taste in comedians...
1: Kevin Hart. Who can, like, top Kevin Hart? The White Chicks. What's the name?
0: The Wayne Brothers. Listen, there's different types of comedy. You can't just sit there and say he's bad because it's not your specific type of comedy.
1: No, he's working so hard to be a comedian. That's it.
0: It's not him. It's the script that requires it.
1: No, but you can make it by your own.
0: Not all the time.
1: When we read local news, it's like a series, but we make it like...
0: No. I know what... That's different, okay? They can improvise, but you can't improvise the whole movie. You cannot improvise everything.
1: I know, but...
0: No, you can't... No.
1: He has his own funny moments.
0: Oh, my God. Okay. We're not going to get into that too much.
1: Whatever.
0: I don't mind Tom Holland, but the fact is, he's everywhere. Just like Zendaya, she's everywhere.
1: The Odyssey,
0: like God knows who, Timothy Chalamet is everywhere. Again.
1: Timothy Chalamet, oh no, please.

0: Fire him. Wallah, fire him.
1: Fire everybody. Okay. I don't mind a lot of these actors, except for the fact that they're in every single movie.

0: 10 movies is Halle Berry.
1: I was like, oh, you have like a lot of actors.
0: You had a mix and match of like the main ones, the big mainstream ones, and then a mix of like, you know, small time ones that didn't make it big, but they were there.
1: But Iman, it's like, now I remember, it's like, you know, the legends, for example, Tom Cruise, Brad Pitt. Mm-hmm. Now there's, I don't see them a lot like before.
0: Yeah, their time is done. That's the thing. Every generation has their own actors. And our ones, sadly, may they rest in peace, are passing away now.
1: Yes.
0: Right? You had Sam Neill from Jurassic Park.
1: Yeah.
0: Okay. Dr. Grant.
1: Yes, yes.
0: He passed away last week, I believe. Right? You have the legendary...
1: A lot of legends, yeah.
0: The legendary sax... Hold on. Because I need to know the name. Because I don't know his name. But I do know he passed away, and he was the one that made the theme song for Pink Panther, the saxophone.
1: Oh, you remember? Then.
0: No,
1: that wasn't.
0: That was what's tenen tenen? No.
1: This was Pink Panther.
0: No. You just said the tenen. Tenen is in everything. Tenen is in everything. You can't say dinner and now.
1: Please. This is, I don't know which version you heard, but mine is right. End of discussion. Continue.
0: End of the discussion. Oh my God. Okay. Right? But
1: maybe,
0: yeah.
1: Is this based on version? I don't know.
0: Our generation of actors and singers and producers and composers and all of that, they're reaching their end.
1: But Iman, it's like not only in Hollywood, also in Kuwaiti.
0: I know.
1: You can see
0: I
1: even
0: know,
1: in Ramadan, know. It's like there's a new generation, younger generation.
0: I don't know anybody. Like when I went to the Waterland.
1: Yeah.
0: Okay. I have no idea who anybody was.
1: Oh my God, Iman.
0: Except that one old
1: Mehdi.
0: The old one, the one with the white hair.
1: Yes, I think Mehdi.
0: I think,
1: he's
0: right?
1: He's
0: the only one I knew. And every time they announce someone or someone pops up on stage for their turn, everybody's like, oh my God. And you have the girls, the fan girls that are just
1: Miley
0: like,
1: Cyrus,
0: almost
1: generation.
0: Fainting. I get it. I would faint too.
1: Me too. I was
0: okay.
1: There.
0: But
1: once upon a time.
0: No, but then again, I got so used to meeting celebrities, so it's fine. But
1: Iman, you're so lucky. I never did. Only Tamer Husni.
0: No, meet them face to face.
1: Yeah, face to face. I was talking. Yeah, I was young.
0: Okay, cool.
1: The only one I remember.
0: But yeah, I didn't know anybody. They call names and I'm like, everybody's like, ah. And I just went, you know, the polite clap, the polite
1: Iman,
0: clap.
1: You're like dead in social media. I watch TikTok, social media, everywhere.
0: No, I'm not dead on social media. My algorithm is different. You look up my algorithm, you have...
1: It's so Newton.
0: You have random facts, historical facts, cat videos, places to visit around the world.
1: Retirement, Iman, I feel this
0: different cultural videos, like, oh, did you know that this type of dance here means like this, but when you pair it with this from the north or from the south, it looks like this. The languages here differ.
1: You
0: I like
1: Iman.
0: That.
1: Iman, makeup artists, coaches.
0: No, I have nail art. I have nail art. I have hair, the different types of braids and color combinations.
1: Good, there's a girly combination.
0: Okay.
1: Good.
0: Makeup, not so much, but I do have it. My algorithm is a mix and match, but not a lot of celebrity stuff.
1: Yeah, I'm a lot of gossip.
0: I avoid that because I don't follow them.
1: Oh, okay.
0: Okay, so I made it a point not to follow them after that.
1: I'm nosy, unfortunately.
0: No, after my parasocial relationship with Oh Se-hoon from EXO, K-pop.
1: Okay.
0: Right, that parasocial relationship, I went like, you know what, this is not very healthy. I need to.
1: What happened, Iman?
0: You know when you follow them too much?
1: Okay,
0: they post. They're
1: you're
0: posting,
1: like insane. You
0: they're
1: know
0: posting
1: they're
0: their
1: doing.
0: Daily life. And you're like, yeah. Oh my God, he drinks that. I drink that too. You know that. You know, like
1: you.
0: Yeah, I was crazy.
1: Okay. Iman, from this age or before?
0: No, before.
1: Okay, yeah, I'm like, I'm sure.
0: Early 20s when they first popped.
1: Now it makes
0: when
1: sense.
0: EXO first came onto the scene, I was 20, 21. So yeah, around that time I was like, oh my God, oh my God, oh my God, oh my God. And then I went and then I realized like 2 years later, I was like, what am I doing? What is this? Remove. Now it's just friends and family and like cooking accounts, stuff like that. Nothing celebrity related.
1: Yeah, it's like, yeah.
0: I cannot do that.
1: But Iman, no, because I'm nosy. So I love the gossip. I love what's going around.
0: No, I don't care.
1: I can't. I have to put my nose inside.
0: No,
1: I can't.
0: I can't do it anymore. That was a very dark time in my life. Very dark time. Very dark time. Still love Oh Se-hoon. He's still my favorite all-time K-pop artist. But yeah, I'm not doing that again.
1: Iman, even K-pop artist. What's the girl's name?
0: There's so many. Which ones?

0: Which ones?
1: The Black Panther.
0: Blackpink.
1: Blackpink.
0: Yeah.
1: Who's Black Panther? Black or because of the song Demon. Yeah, you're like insane about them.
0: No, no. Blackpink, not my favorite. Not even.
1: You went to the concert.
0: I went to the concert because I was taking my mom's friend's daughter.
1: Oh,
0: she wanted to go to her to a K-pop
1: you're like,
0: concert.
1: Yeah, let's go.
0: Yeah, I'm her chaperone. Whenever she wants to go to a concert, her mom calls me up and she's like, can you drop by Dubai and take her? And I'm like, yeah, sure, why not?
1: This is a huge responsibility, man. You should be proud.
0: Yeah, I know. Yeah. I'm not saying I'm not. It's just fun. They had like a Halloween event somewhere and she called me up. She's like, can you show up? I was like,
1: oh my God, that's so awesome.
0: She's like, her and her friends want to go for the weekend. And I'm like, sure, I'll come to Dubai. I'm staying at your place. Okay, let's
1: go. You have nothing. Oh, yeah.
0: Let's go.
1: That's uncool.
0: Exactly. All right, guys. Time for a break.
1: And be right back. Don't go anywhere.

0: volume. The fun is about to begin.
1: All right, ladies and gentlemen, I have news that Sundus is going to like a bit.
2: What do we have?
1: Okay,
2: on?
1: You know that the rookie is coming this weekend,
2: yes.
1: Right?
2: Season 6.
1: Okay. They've reached season 9.
2: What?
1: But because Netflix didn't get the rights,
2: are you waiting for?
1: We're just now getting season 6.
2: Oh, Lehman, we have a lot of seasons.
1: Yeah, so season 9 isn't out yet, but I think because I saw an article where they're hinting at Tim and what's her name? Lucy? Tim and Lucy's relationship?
2: Yes, yes.
1: Right? So they're like, oh, the relationship after a fight or something. And I was like, okay. And they're like, season 9 exclusive. It's like, what? Season what now?
2: I don't even remember which season. I need to recap it.
1: We ended at season 5.
2: What happened at the end? There's like an open ending? I need to check it out again. I don't remember. Someone died. Someone kidnapped.
1: Yeah. I think that serial killer woman, the actress actually did pass away. So they killed her off in the show. I don't know if
2: that
1: was
2: yes.
1: the redhead.
2: Yeah.
1: So she was

0: actually,
1: I remember
0: if
1: them.
0: I remember correctly, the thing is, I
1: she
0: don't
1: had been shot. I remember.
0: I don't want to be like, I kill off the actress while she's actually alive. But I do.
1: She even died that in real life.
0: Yeah. Okay. So I'm right.
1: Yes.
0: Okay,
1: yes.
0: Okay.
1: Yes.
0: Because they wanted, they wanted to have her reoccurring because she was like a big thing with what's his name, Nolan.
1: Yes.
0: Right. But because the actress was gonna pass, she's like, I want the storyline to end.
1: Yeah, she
0: kill
1: ended.
0: Me off. You can't leave my fate open, and
1: I remember.
0: I'm not here, yes. Which is a good thing.
1: But
0: for
1: nice
0: her.
1: Ending. It was a beautiful ending.
0: Oh my gosh, she was so smart.
1: She was so beautiful.
0: Oh my god.
1: I love her persona. She's like a Catwoman.
0: She thing is, I don't want to spoil it, but then again, they reached season 9, so might as well spoil it. Okay. She's a serial killer, right? Nobody found her. They didn't find all the bodies. She's in jail, and then suddenly there's a copycat.
1: Yeah.
0: Right? And they find a fresh body. Okay. But underneath that is a body from her time.
1: Yeah, yeah.
0: Right? So they're like, what's going on? And they bring her out so that she goes like, oh, yeah, the body was here. The body is this. And then they find
1: to
0: a fresh body. And they're like, what is going on? And then they
1: Which
0: figure out
1: insane.
0: She employed someone to copy her so she can be able to get out so that she can escape or something. It was...
1: Yeah, yeah. It was insane.
0: It was a mastermind.
1: Dimon, speaking of seasons, okay, I remember, you know, I was watching, you don't know, Blacklist. Okay? It's like,
0: okay.
1: In the US, it was like, I think season 8 or 9. So only Netflix season 6, 7.
0: Okay.
1: I don't know what's with this number.
0: Oh no! It's because that.
1: I don't know what
0: that dumb meme that kids keep saying. Oh,
1: what was it, Dimon?
0: You don't know 6, 7?
1: No, 6, 7.
0: Thing what? Is, I don't understand 6, 7. But if you say 6, 7,
1: okay,
0: there's a whole thing about it.
1: There's a genie will come out.
0: There's even a dance and a song, and it's just insane.
1: No, 6, 7. We have in Arabic, Sitta Thimania. The same or no?
0: Sitta Thimania, 7, 8.
1: Okay.
0: Wait, no. Sitta Thimania, sorry, 6, 8. Sitta, 6.
1: Sorry, guys. I translated.
0: What is Sitta Thimania? What's
1: it's,
0: 6, 8?
1: It's a rap, cool song. It's like a summer.
0: No, I heard Daffy sing it.
1: Yes, Daffy.
0: Yeah.
1: Yes.
0: But I don't understand what it is, because when I saw him singing it on stage, and everybody's like, yeah! And
1: yeah.
0: I was like, what?
1: You
0: what? I don't get it.
1: But it's the best.
0: No, I like the song.
1: Yeah, I don't know what's...
0: But it has... The thing is, that's the...
1: Okay. Imagine, Iman, your birthday in 6 and... Sitta Thimania. Imagine your birthday.
0: 6, 8. I don't know.
1: Okay, you'll be so lucky.
0: Hold on. I need to find the meaning. Okay. The meaning of the meme, 6, 7. Okay?
1: I don't know.
0: It's not. It's nonsense.
1: Not our quote, independence.
0: No. No, that's the thing. It's nonsense. It's a...
1: Ah.
0: Okay, it's a nonsensical viral internet trend where people, mostly Gen Alpha, which are my cousins, little... preteens and toddlers,
1: yeah.
0: Okay, and teens randomly shout numbers while moving their hands up and down.
1: Oh yeah, the hip hop, cool.
0: No, not that up and down.
1: It's like you're like
0: chest level up and down.
1: Yo yo.
0: One at a time. I don't know. That's the dance. That's what they do. That's what they do. That's what they do.
1: That's so funny.
0: That's what they do, and I don't understand. And every time they say it, they have to do that little dance. I don't know
1: yes.
0: why. Okay. Now, I want to know what Sitta Thimania 6-8 means for us.
1: No, I need to mean what's for the rappers. Iman, your cousin is a rapper. Tell him. Or a dancer, whatever. He's a dancer, right?
0: Yeah.
1: He danced with a lot of singers. Ask him. What's the definition of Sitta Thimania?
0: I don't think anybody knows from my family. we just
1: Daffy,
0: do.
1: Daffy, you said you know Daffy?
0: I said we're related from far.
1: Ask his mother.
0: Ask his mother.
1: Ask his mother.
0: I don't know. You're not going to ask the elder generation what this means.
1: Course,
0: they don't know what it means.
1: Of course the family ask, why 6-8? Just like we're like nosy to know what's
0: like,
1: going on.
0: I think I have to write it in Arabic so that I can actually get... I like how it says kilo.
1: Everything is closed.
0: Oh my god.
1: The Google just doesn't want us to know what's the meaning of it.
0: Let's see. Daffy's it's song awesome. Comes out, and then a calculator, and then it says August 6th. I don't understand what's happening.
1: I will DM him. Iman, I will DM him to
0: okay.
1: check it out.
0: And there's like this video saying, it's in Arabic, right? It's titled in Arabic. It says, Shinu yani sitta thimania. What does 6-8 mean?
1: Yes.
0: Right? And you have to watch the video because okay. they even mention 6, no, that's 8, right? And they're like, they have a dance. I don't understand.
1: Guys, any from our fans listening, just call us if you understand what the money means.
0: I do not understand what's going on. Because even then, like, you click and it's an actual date of something happening. I don't know what's going on. I don't know what's happening.
1: I listen a lot of things, but this, I don't know. But maybe this is like a special day of someone's birthday. Maybe.
0: I don't know.
1: Because I know it's not in our independence or national, nothing.
0: No, it doesn't have to be. It doesn't have to be. Like, there's always these weird phrases and trends that happen. Oh, my God. My cousins, they keep saying these weird abbreviations.
1: About what?
0: Like, okay, we have abbreviations. We had BRB, TYT.
1: Yes.
0: We didn't really have that much, actually. Yes. Yeah, we didn't have that much, actually.
1: Better BRB.
0: Yeah, BRB.
1: Olayman, Blackberry.
0: MYOB, mind your own business.
1: I don't know that.
0: Okay. There was a few abbreviations that we had, right? And then my cousin comes off and she goes like PMO. Okay, she keeps yelling at me, right? This 13-year-old is yelling at me, saying, "Don't PMO, don't PMO, PMO, PMO." I was like, "What is PMO?" Right? And she says, "It means don't piss me off."
1: Oh my God!
0: And I was like, "You 13-year-old telling me this? What? No! Get your tush in the car. This outing is over. I'm taking you home. You're grounded.
1: She's grounded.
0: You're grounded."
1: Oh my God, Iman, what's the name?
0: PMO.
1: PMO. PMO your phone. Take your phone. What's this generation?
0: This is generation.
1: Justin Bieber generation is the worst.
0: No, it's not Justin Bieber's generation.
1: Hannah Montana generation.
0: Not even that.
1: Pink Panther generation.
0: Not even that. Their generation, who is it? The Ice Spice and all those people.
1: Who's Ice Spice?
0: Exactly.
1: They have this Lebobis cartoon. I don't know.
0: Who?
1: Yeah, I can see it's like when there's a birthday birthday party, the theme is like all these kids, I don't know. Just like Iman, what's the name? Your Korean... the K-pop. What's the name of the girls? They're
0: Black
1: famous.
0: Blackpink?
1: I think so.
0: There's so many famous ones. Blackpink is not the only famous one. Which
1: I think
0: one?
1: There's others. I have to check
0: Yeah, there's so many others. So you gotta be specific.
1: They use them in the themes of birthday all for the young.
0: They mostly use Blackpink. Okay. Mostly. Okay. You got LeSserafim. New Jeans. Are they still going through their lawsuit? I can't remember.
1: Oh, that's bad.
0: You have... Is Purple Kiss still a thing or did they disband? There's so many.
1: No, this one.
0: There's so many.
1: Yeah, I have to check it out. You'll know them, Iman. They're like K-pops.
0: No, listen. The newer generation, I don't know them much. It's only because we have their songs here that I know.
1: You have kids.
0: Yeah, but they're not heavy. They're heavy into every type of music, language. Okay. So it's not just focused on that.
1: It's like a generation, the DNA.
0: Yeah. Hello, the whole family is made of different nationalities. We're our own little UN. So
1: the
0: why?
1: Best,
0: of course.
1: The best.
0: You can't stick to one language. You have to go for multiple.
1: I love that.
0: All right, guys. Time for us to go on a break.
1: We are back. Don't go anywhere.

0: Ladies and gentlemen, I have news that you can take either as good or bad.
1: Tell us, Iman, what news?
0: There has been an announcement of a threequel. It's not a threequel, it's part three, right?
1: Yes.
0: Three movies is called a saga, not a threequel. I keep calling them threequels. I don't know why.
1: Of what?
0: Wait. So it's announced
1: yes.
0: on December 25th of this year, the third installment of a popular franchise is coming. Well, you can call it maybe the fourth installment if you count the first one, the old one from the 90s, and that is Jumanji.
1: Oh, my favorite.
0: Now, you can either see this as bad news or good news. I see it somewhere in the middle.
1: Iman, the best, but the same acting,
0: actors,
1: right?
0: Same actors.
1: Kevin Hart to Dwayne Johnson?
0: Yes.
1: Oh, la la.
0: Okay. So apparently, because I saw the article and apparently Dwayne Johnson put the trailer on his socials.
1: Okay.
0: And when I tried to click on the video, it was no longer available. I don't know if he released it ahead of time.
1: Maybe.
0: He wasn't allowed.
1: He wasn't supposed
0: to release it that early. I am not sure, but I tried to click on it and it kept going like video not available. Either they erased it because he wasn't supposed to release it now, or it's not available in our country, which is weird because we do have those sometimes when you click on YouTube.
1: Yeah,
0: sometimes they go like, oh, not available in your country because your country already has a license with someone else or something like that.
1: Okay.
0: You know, it's a whole mess, right? So Jumanji Open World is coming. Now, the synopsis of it
1: is the jungle, they got lost.
0: No. The end of the second movie, you see the ostriches running down the street in real life.
1: With Nick Jonas?
0: No. They're in the cafe.
1: Okay.
0: And then at the end, you see the ostriches run. You do not remember the movie, do you?
1: I don't remember, but
0: your
1: remember
0: favorite movie. How do you not remember the ending?
1: No. Iman, I remember, but now I'm dizzy now. I don't remember.
0: Even I'm dizzy. I have a headache. Okay, I still have another show to go.
1: Iman, how many years it was the last one, the last installment?
0: Wasn't it last? No, last year I didn't go to the cinema. Year. The year before, I didn't go to the cinema that much. 23
1: long time.
0: 23?
1: How I remember? Yesterday I don't even remember what I ate dinner. Remember, mashi.
0: I like that I remember mashi. But yeah, so there it's gonna take place in the real world. Now
1: yes.
0: From what I saw before, obviously the video was gone. They're saying
1: 1719. There is look. That is 1995, 2017, 2019.
0: There was no way that was in 19.
1: Yes,
0: there
1: it was.
0: There's no way
1: look,
0: that was 19.
1: Old. They saw, look, 2019. Now it's...
0: Then why make a third one?
1: It was 7 years. Why 7 years anniversary.
0: Listen, the second one, technically the third one, okay, I liked it, but not as much as the first one, which is the second one. Okay, let's just go in chronological. First one... with Robin Williams. Okay.
1: Okay, this one, leave it.
0: This is number one.
1: Yes.
0: Okay, so we'll put it on the side. Okay, we're going to talk about the ones with this cast, the new cast.
1: Second,
0: right?
1: Yeah.
0: So the first one is fine. It was okay. I actually rewatch it. Second one.
1: Yeah.
0: Okay. I like it, but I do have a few critiques.
1: What?
0: You know when they got sucked into the game, they didn't choose their players,
1: yeah.
0: right? They just got sucked in. And then they show... what's her face? Bethany?
1: Bethany, yes.
0: They show her going like, oh my God, what's going on? They should not have showed it that way.
1: Ah.
0: What they should have done is you see the green light of them going like, what's going on? And then shoot, right? Inside.
1: Yeah.
0: And then they go like, oh, okay, I'm back as this person. And when they talk to Dwayne, who's supposed to be the grandpa,
1: yes.
0: Here they realize... okay, and then they talk to the other person supposed to be the grandpa's friend,
1: yes.
0: And you go like, hold on. Then you go like, where's Bethany? And then you see Bethany standing there going like, guys?
1: Iman, I think nobody even recognized this tip, only you.
0: No.
1: Definitely
0: because
1: only you.
0: It is a weird way of, because it's not a surprise. If you do it like that, and then you show us that it's the grandpa, and you already know who's being sucked in as the other players because there's nobody else in the house. If Bethany's standing there, you're like, yeah, definitely the grandpa and his friend got into the game. But if they don't show Bethany going, standing there, then you don't know who gets sucked
1: in. Bethany was Jack Black?
0: No, Bethany. Yeah. I don't know why I went like,
1: best.
0: Wait, no.
1: Iman, the best. He kills me. Jack Black, he kills me.
0: Right. So that part, I went like, that needed a tweak. They should have put Bethany's reveal after they discovered Grandpa and his
1: directors,
0: friends.
1: Do you listen? Okay. Iman tip, take it.
0: This is how you surprise people with, ta-da! That's how you do it.
1: But
0: that's
1: I
0: how
1: laughed,
0: you do it.
1: I laughed with it. I laughed. Everyone
0: no,
1: did.
0: No, it's fine. It's good. Okay.
1: But it needs little Iman.
0: It needs a bit of a tweak. The editing needs a bit of work. Like the flow and the scenes
1: yeah.
0: need to be rearranged at some point so you can have more of a surprise, more of a huh.
1: But I can't wait for the upcoming one.
0: I can wait. I can wait. All right, guys. We're gonna go on a break.
1: And be right back. Don't go anywhere.

0: lend us your ears.
1: We're back.
2: Ladies and gentlemen, unfortunately, it's the end of Bits and Breaks with me, Iman, and Sindis. But don't worry, we'll be back tomorrow to give you what to do, where to go, and where to take your kids, because it's the weekend and you deserve to have an activity-filled weekend, right? So tune in tomorrow for that. And again, I'll be back within an hour to cover the drive back for Mehe. In case you've missed it, I've been covering for Mehe for this week, so I'll be covering tomorrow as well. So tune in an hour if you want to. All right, ladies and gentlemen, bye-bye.

This is the 12 o'clock news update coming to you live from Radio Kuwait headquarters in Kuwait City. I'm Abdurrahim Al-Awadi. Jordan's air defenses intercepted 5 missiles launched from Iran early Wednesday after the U.S. military said it had knocked down an Iranian missile barrage launched against American forces in the Middle East. The Jordanian military said the missiles had been intercepted and destroyed. Hours earlier, U.S. Central Command said its forces remain vigilant and at high state of readiness, and that they have also worked with the Kingdom of Saudi Arabia's forces to strike sites in Iraq that the Tehran-backed militia have used to launch attacks in recent days. Israeli occupation forces attacked and raided Palestinian homes near the town of Anata, east of the occupied Jerusalem. In yet another act of aggression and part of the ongoing violation against Palestinian residents. Moving to Lebanon, where the Ali Tahar Heights on the outskirts of Upper Nabatiya have been attacked by Israeli artillery since the early hours of the morning, according to local authorities. Meanwhile, Israeli occupation forces' vehicle advanced to the outskirts of the town of Aytat al-Jabal, then later withdrew towards Bintij Bail district in southern Lebanon. U.S. President Donald Trump and Ukraine's President Vladimir Zelensky discussed reviving peace talks with Russia and plans for Ukraine to produce Patriot missile interceptors. Zelensky met with Trump privately in the Oval Office. He also held talks with Finnish President Alexander Stubb at the Washington Hotel and met with U.S. senators at the U.S. Capitol. The visit offered Zelensky a chance to shore up U.S. military support for Ukraine when the relations are warmer than they have been in months. The U.S., however, had been sitting on aid for Ukraine. Zelensky emphasized Ukraine's need for anti-ballistic missile systems and interceptors during his meeting with Trump. Ukrainian drone attacks have hit industrial facilities in Russia's western city of Ryazan, causing several to catch fire and forcing a major retailer to evacuate its local warehouse. Local governor said 45 drones were shut down over the region overnight, with falling debris causing fire in an industrial area and damaging a home and a building. 6 people were hospitalized and injured. And in Japan, at least 13 people have been confirmed dead after a 6.8 magnitude earthquake hit Japan's southern Kumamoto Prefecture. Prime Minister Sanae Takachi said Wednesday 4 workers at a local mall are among those remain missing. The shopping center operator said roughly 2,700 staff worked at the mall, which partially collapsed from an explosion that occurred about an hour after the quake hit Tuesday afternoon. Prime Minister Takeuchi emphasized that every second counts as thousands of military personnel mobilized to reach those trapped. And finally, before we let you go, the weather update in Kuwait today is expected to be very hot, light to moderate northwesterly wind, to light very

variable winds between 10 to 38 kilometers per hour. The maximum expected today should be around 47 degrees, minimum 35, and it's currently 40 degrees in Kuwait City. That's all the news we have for this hour. We thank you for tuning in.

capture mold or prey. 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They tweezed and pulled all that was left.

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today, right? You're sharing it with Josh Radnor, age 52, from How I Met Your Mother. Did not know that. How I Met Your Mother. Next is Martina McBride, age 60, a country singer. Will Wheaton, age 54, known for Star Trek, The Next Generation, and The Big Bang Theory, where he basically played himself, a villainous version of himself. You have Stephen Dorff, age 53, and Wanya Morris, age 53, singer from Boys to Men. You also got Fernando Alonso, age 45, from a Formula One race car driver, and Dak Prescott, age 33, an NFL professional football player. So those are the people you share a birthday with. And again, happy birthday. I hope you have a fabulous day. Now, moving on to the days of the year. Today is International Tiger Day. All right, so this is a day to raise awareness worldwide for wild tiger protection and conservation habits. Okay, it's also, Lasagna Day. It's Lasagna Day. So celebrate by making a lasagna. Anybody eating lasagna today? Just purely coincidental. A lot of the times when it coincides like a national day, like the days around the year, it coincides with food. Oh, someone out there is having it. All right, that's the best part. You find out it's a special day and you're already having that dish. Amazing. It's also Chicken Wing Day, right? So got that as well. You got Lipstick Day. So go off if you guys need to buy a new lipstick. Now is your chance. You think they should make discounts for this? They should make discounts. So National Lipstick Day. Those are the days of the year for you, ladies and gentlemen. Right now, I'm going to go on a break and I'll be back in a bit. So don't go anywhere.

All right, ladies and gentlemen, I'm back. And I've got some news for you guys. I found some news. This is interesting news. I like new discoveries. I love discoveries. Do you guys like Expedition Discovery?

discoveries. I hope you do. Because this news says scientists discovered 210 million-year-old dinosaur in Zimbabwe. So the scientists have discovered a new dinosaur species, not even just the bones from an old species already discovered, a new species of dinosaurs. And I'm not going to try to pronounce it. These scientific words, man, they're tongue twisters, right? So they found a new dinosaur species in Zimbabwe, offering fresh insights into how early dinosaurs evolved and spread across southern Africa. Now, the 4.5 meter long dinosaur lived around 210 million years ago during the late Triassic and is believed to have been a herbivore or omnivore. So researchers said that the find suggests southern Africa was once made up of distinct ecosystems supporting different dinosaur species, challenging previous assumptions. Now the fossil, one of Zimbabwe's most complete dinosaur skeletons from the period, was excavated near Lake Kariba in 2018, and the findings were published in the Journal of Systematic Paleontology. So it was found a long time ago, and now they're reporting on it. It's a bit too late to report on it. But I think they needed to confirm all their findings, all the studies, to be like, make sure which year it came from and which period, because you have Triassic, you have Jurassic, you have something. There's many dinosaur eras, apparently. And I keep forgetting a lot of their names, but we all know the Jurassic one because of Jurassic Park. But yeah, I'm assuming they had to make sure all of their findings were conclusive, all of that, and then they report on it and publish it, make sure everything is 100% factual. Now, how many dinosaur eras are there? Do you guys know? Do you know all of them? I know there are people listening whose hobby is to know this, or they just know it just because it's fun. Good on you, because I love doing that. These types of facts just whoosh in my head. And sometimes I don't even think about collecting and finding out these facts until someone mentions it. Like now, I read the article. Okay. Now, dinosaur era names. Mesozoic, that's one. Thing is, I remember these. They're there, but they're not there. Again, it's always at the tip of your tongue, and then you just don't remember it. All right. So the era and time periods of dinosaurs. So you got the Mesozoic era, which lasted from 252 to 66 million years ago, also known as the Age of Dinosaurs. And then you have the Triassic period, 252 to 201 million years ago, the first small dinosaurs appeared. And then you've got Jurassic period, from 201 to 145 million years ago. So the large plant-eating and meat-eating dinosaurs grew common. Then you have the Cretaceous period, 145 to 66 million years ago. So famous dinosaurs like the Tyrannosaurus Rex lived before the mass extinction ended the era. Oh, I remember a fact about this, about the Cretaceous and the Jurassic, because when the movies came out, of course, all the paleontologists and dinosaur enthusiasts came out talking about how the dinosaurs in the Jurassic Park movies were inaccurate because they all belonged, I believe, to the Cretaceous period, or was it the Mesozoic? One of that, can't remember which one, but I do remember they said that a lot of the dinosaurs were not from the Jurassic period, but I feel like they just went with Jurassic Park because it rolled off the tongue better than when you try to have a kid say Mesozoic and Cretaceous. Even then, I feel like I'm saying it wrong, but I know I'm not. Try to get like a 6-year-old or a 5-year-old to say Cretaceous. It's not gonna roll off the tongue that easily. Or Mesozoic. That's not going to come out well. All right. That was one of the latest news for you guys. I'm going to go on a break and we'll be back with more. So stay tuned.

Right, ladies and gentlemen, back. I got more news for you. Now, this is... they're all international news, right? And this one fits in with the theme of little wackiness, all right? It says here, a Japanese guitarist was arrested after 7 years of non-stop noise. Now, if you know anything about Japan, you know they do not like noise. Especially since you all live in apartment complexes, and the walls are very, very, very thin. You hear a pin drop, okay? That's how much they don't like noise. You cough, they call the police on you, right? So the fact that this person got away with it for 7 years is insane. It's insane, right? So it says a 61, so he knows better. So 61-year-old Japanese musician has been arrested in Kyoto for allegedly disrupting his elderly neighbors for more than 7 years with loud guitar performances and music played day and night. Now, the police said that the noise caused several neighbors to suffer from sleep deprivation, depression, and tinnitus? I don't know what that is. Authorities seized more than 40 guitars, amplifiers, and audio equipment from his home after repeated warnings failed to stop the disturbance. Now, investigators recorded noise levels above 80 decibels, similar to the sound inside a moving train. Now, one neighbor described the constant mix of sounds as unbearable. Is 80 decibels loud? I mean, he had amplifiers. The inside of a moving train. Like the passengers, cargo, I don't feel like it's that noisy inside of a train. But then again, the Japanese really love their quiet. And they just issued this dude warnings for 7 years? I know plenty of stories from people in Japan, friends, family members, or just random people on YouTube that say just one incident and the police are knocking at your door, okay? And this person's just fine. I feel like there's a limit to how many times police officers can show up at your door telling you that you're annoying your neighbors. But they're very patient. They're still very patient. They waited 7 years to arrest this person. Wow. And 40 guitars? What do you got 40 guitars for? Unless they're collectors. I mean, there's people that do collect guitars, but that's insane. Right? Now, this article, I found it right after I got the content for today. Like I was looking at culture shocks around the world, right? People that experience culture shocks. There's very common ones and some not so common. There's stuff I don't know, you probably don't know, or you probably know because it's from your country, right? So I got all that done, and then I went on Kuwait Times and I found the article of this Japanese man getting arrested for noise complaints, right? So fits in with the theme that we're going for. So I'm moving to the culture shocks around the world. Now, in line with like the no noise, all right, theme, you've got in Switzerland, your neighbors might tell you not to flush, right? So this isn't a national law. I think it's like an unwritten one, but in some older apartment buildings, residents are encouraged to avoid noisy activities late at night, including running washing machines, vacuuming, and even flushing the toilet after a certain hour if it disturbs neighbors. All right, so imagine moving in and learning that even your plumbing has quiet hours. Now, this affected me in South Korea when I was in Seoul. I was there for a month and I was in a student dorm. And I'm so used to here in Kuwait, we're running the washing machine at all hours of the day, depending on like, oh, I need this outfit tomorrow, this, right? Machine is very loud. We just close our bedroom doors. But of course, I haven't been in a student dorm before, and it was very, very quiet. And I'd be out all day. So the only time I have to do my laundry would be at night because I'm going to classes, I'm hanging out with friends, and then I come back at night, and it's, I was like, okay, I need to do my

0: laundry. And I think 2 or 3 days in, I got a noise complaint, like just a paper on my door in Korean, basically saying, hey, listen, do not run your washing machine. Don't leave your TV on. Don't leave this. And I was like, are the walls that thin? I was like, I didn't get it. But of course, I respected the rules. No washing machines late at night. I just took my clothes to my friend's house. Well, her apartment, bigger apartment, so I could... And they don't have that noise rule, no noise rules. So I just did my laundry there. So we'd hang out for a bit at her apartment, do my laundry, and then we'll head out to do whatever activity we were doing. It was such a shock. I was like, because you're so used to doing stuff normally. Like I said, washing machine on anytime we needed to do the laundry. And then you go there and they're like, even though it's the only time you can do laundry, you are not allowed to do laundry because it's very noisy and people want to sleep. And I can sleep through anything, so it wasn't a problem for me. But of course, rules are rules, even the unwritten ones. All right. All right, ladies and gentlemen, gonna go on a break and be back with a few more culture shocks for you. Right. So stay tuned. Get your
1: money. Get your money, baby.

back, ladies and gentlemen, with more culture shocks from around the world. Now, some are common, not so common. Some you know, some you might not know, right? Now, I fact-checked this one with my coworker, right? His wife is Spanish. And because this comes out of Spain, right? It says children are everywhere late at night, right? So many visitors are surprised to see toddlers and young children still out playing in plazas at 10 or even 11 p.m., especially during summer. And to locals, it isn't unusual. The cooler evening temperatures make outdoor life much more enjoyable than the afternoon heat. So, right? So they're thinking, tourists are thinking probably, shouldn't the kids be asleep? While the kids are probably wondering, where did the tourists

disappear to at 7 p.m. All right, so that's one shock. Because I asked, and he said, yeah, there are kids out late at night playing around. And again, it's summer, they don't have school. Let them play. There's a playground. He said, like, there's a few, like cafes and stuff where obviously the adults are having fun. They're having their dinner. They're doing that. And you'll find playgrounds, little play areas for kids to enjoy while the parents are out. So parents can have date night and still look after their kids late at night. No need for a babysitter. That's awesome. Right. Next, you've got Norway. Norway. Nobody talks on the bus. So a traveler might board a bus, a full bus, and think everyone is upset. But they're not, because people are simply enjoying the silence. Now, phone conversations are often kept brief and quiet, and many passengers appreciate the peaceful atmosphere. I think this is more of a universal thing nowadays. I don't know about the buses here. I haven't ridden the buses here in Kuwait, but I've ridden the buses in Turkey, in the UK, Emirates, quite a lot of places, Korea, Malaysia. There's quite a lot of places that I boarded the bus, and everybody is quiet. You do hear conversations, right? But they're kept generally, again, like whispered. If you want to have a heated conversation, get off the bus, get off the train, get off whatever public transports you're on and go shout somewhere else and then come back and board. Well, this is a universal thing. I don't think it's much of a culture shock unless you're a normally loud person. Like my youngest brother, he's normally very loud. So he did get yelled at in Russia, in Moscow, while we were in the subway. So his voice is loud. All of a sudden, his voice is normal. We're talking normally. And this old man next to him just started yelling at him. And obviously his wife came to his defense going like, hey, listen, his voice is just loud. Okay, you can just be nice about it. Ask him to stay, to lower his voice instead of yelling. Because he's like, she's like, you're contradicting yourself by being loud as well. But yeah, if you're a naturally loud person, try to. I know you can't help it. That's how you are. But again, you have to try to be aware of your surroundings. So adjust indoor voices. That way, that's what we tell children. Use your indoor voice. All right. Next, what do we have? Got quite a few. Okay. I don't think this is a culture shock. The next one coming up. I think this is an everyday occurrence, and every tourist knows that this is happening. India. Everyone wants a selfie. I think this is everybody knows this. This is common knowledge. It's not a culture shock. Unless you've never looked up anything about India and then you just decided to go, then yeah, then you're in for a culture shock. But I think it's normal because even here, you see them everywhere taking selfies. I think they're the biggest demographic in Kuwait that takes selfies. Everywhere. You're always seeing them pose somewhere. They're enjoying life. I love it. They're just enjoying it, right? So yeah, India, everyone wants a selfie. So some foreign travelers, especially in areas with fewer international visitors, are surprised when strangers politely ask to take photos with them. It's usually driven by curiosity and excitement rather than obviously celebrity status. Many visitors arrive home with dozens of photos that they aren't actually in control of. Now, I love when they do this. To be honest, I don't care if like locals come and take pictures of me. It's fun. It's fun. I love it. All right, so guys, should we go for one more? What else do we... Oh, okay. This is something I heard of, never seen. Despite the fact that I have a lot of Filipino friends, I've never seen this in real life. Pointing with your lips. Have you guys seen that? I've seen them obviously in their TV shows, their movies, but in real life, I haven't seen it at all. All right, so it says, instead of pointing with a finger, some Filipinos subtly purse their lips in the direction of what they're referring to. So a first-time visitor may spend several seconds wondering why do they make that face, then realize they were giving directions. And yeah, because I've seen a lot of even like Filipino celebrities when they're like comedians, okay? They're talking about it and how obviously because they, a lot of them moved to like Canada or the States or stuff, where people are like wondering, why are you puckering your lips? Why are you pouting your lips? And then they have to explain that instead of pointing with our fingers, we use our lips.
it's an interesting culture shock. You just sit there and be like, why are you doing that? But now you know why they are doing that. They are not using their fingers to point. They use their lips. All right. Now, I do have quite a few more culture shocks, and I will tell you all about them in the second hour of the drive back. So stay tuned.

Ladies and gentlemen, welcome back to the Drive Back, the second hour. And if you're just tuning in, welcome to the Drive Back. You're listening to me, Iman. And I've been sharing the culture shocks from around the world. Some common, some not so common, some you know, some you do not know. Now, I hope you're enjoying this segment because I'm kind of enjoying it. I love how there's stuff I know, some stuff I don't know. And they all blend together. I love it. And it's not always just one specific place. Sometimes I would read it and I'll be like, oh, I encountered this in another country as well. Right? Like the staying silent after dark. No flushing the toilet, no washing machines, no any type of noise that could wake up your neighbors. Especially if you are in old buildings. Right? Now, we will continue because I found some good ones. Now, this one is... Honestly, I feel a bit unhygienic. But because everybody always goes to the beach, it's fine, right? So they say here in New Zealand, walking barefoot everywhere. Everywhere. Do we have that many New Zealand people here? Give a shout. Like, I don't know how many people we have. So many visitors expect to see bare feet at the beach, of course. But the sand is hot, so we do have like those beach shoes, so that's what we wear. We're never barefoot. Nowadays, we're never barefoot, but they are barefoot there. A lot of people tend to go barefoot. Now, what people don't expect is to see them in supermarkets, petrol stations, and shopping centers. And in some parts of New Zealand, it's not unusual at all. Now, I never knew this fact. I didn't know that. That would be a bit of a shock for me, because obviously when we go to the beach, if we're gonna go to the restaurant or the cafe right there on the beach, we still won't enter barefoot. Well, I don't know about you guys, but I won't enter barefoot. And again, the sand is so hot. Okay, our sun is so hot, we're wearing the beach shoes. All right, we enter the water with those shoes, we do everything in those shoes. All right, never barefoot at all. All right, now next, you guys gonna love this. It's about Kuwait. So it says here, hospitality can be difficult to refuse.

how many of you have experienced that? It's very hard to say no because everybody keeps saying, no, no, no, please, no, yes, yes, take, go ahead, it's fine, right? They make you feel embarrassed. But it's just our hospitality, right? I'm surprised that a simple visit can quickly turn into coffee, tea, sweets, and of course, a full conversation. Saying, I'm just stopping by for a minute, doesn't always mean you'll leave in a minute. Now, hospitality isn't treated as a formality. It's often considered an important part of welcoming someone, right? A lot of people do this. I'm just passing by. I'm just picking this up. I'm just dropping this off. And they're like, why are you still sitting in the car? Come inside. You come inside. They're giving you water. They're giving you coffee. They're giving you tea. As they say, a conversation. And the next thing you know, you've been there for an hour or two when you just came off to drop off like a bag or paperwork or something, right? To the point, like, obviously, years of this, and obviously coming from a mostly Kuwaiti family, I do not get out of the car. I stopped getting out of the car. If I'm picking up my cousins, if I leave the car, as I said, we're staying an hour talking, whatever, and they're running around getting ready or just playing or whatever it is. So I'm sitting there in the car, and I just call them and be like, you better get in this car right now. I'm not getting out. And they'll come and talk. Yeah, why don't you come in? No, no, no. I got a schedule. Gotta go. After a while, you kind of know how to weasel your way out of this hospitality thing of getting coffee and dates and all of that. Because sometimes you're on a tight schedule, but everybody wants to be so kind and wants to treat you and want to make sure that you're comfortable. And I appreciate it. But again, we got a schedule. We got a schedule to keep. And some people are not aware of this type of hospitality. And some people are aware, like one of my aunties, she lives in the States, right? So everybody has heard of the Gulf and Kuwaiti hospitality. And my auntie was so happy to be moving to the States to get away from all of that. So when there was like this, like, I forgot what the situation was, but it was supposed to be like someone came over and they were expecting, you know, that hospitality. That's the thing. Do not expect a lot, but the neighbor was expecting that type of hospitality of, oh, come in, I'll give you tea, I'll give you water, are you sure you don't want to stay long? And my auntie didn't do that. She went like, okay, here's your stuff, thank you for stopping by, bye-bye. And the neighbor's like, what are you doing? And she's like, taking my stuff, that's it. And she's like, but aren't you're Kuwaiti, right? And she's like, yeah. She's like, don't you do 1, 2, 3? And she's like, oh, you researched this. She's like, oh, she's like, I thought I moved to the States to get away from that. Even though the States have their own type of hospitality as well. It's kind of similar, but not really. All right. So that was a culture shock for my auntie that someone knew our culture and was expecting to experience that while she was there. Right. So again, it's a pretty funny story and how things work out. All right, so ladies and gentlemen, those are a few culture shocks for you. Gonna go on a break and we'll be back in a bit.

All right, ladies and gentlemen, I'm back. We're halfway done with the second hour of the drive back, but I still got a few things for you. Now, we're done with the culture shocks, right? We're done with some of the news. And I'm trying to decide between a would you rather or why does this exist for you guys? Because a would you rather, okay, you guys have to answer. There's no way for you to answer. But then you will answer because you'll talk out loud in your car. Because I do that too. I would answer the host while I'm in the car, right? Or why does this exist? I don't know. What do you think fits the theme more? The why does this exist? Or would you rather? Or should I do a combination of both? I mean, we still have half an hour left, kind of. Should I do both? Give you one now and do the other one later? But which one to do first? Which one to do first, ladies and gentlemen? I think I hear a chorus of why does that exist? Do I hear that? Do you hear that, ladies and gentlemen? I think I hear the chorus of why does this exist? And we're going to go with why does this exist? Right. Now, let's start with the first one. Banana protection insurance. So some farmers insure their bananas. So if a storm or disease wipes out the crop, insurance helps cover the loss. It's boring until you realize someone actually has this job title, a banana insurance specialist. Imagine bumping into one of those. They won't even say banana insurance. They'll say, I work in insurance. But then you have to ask again, what type of insurance? Because there are different types of insurance. And then they'll have to tell you banana. And you give them that look of that exists. And they'll have to tell you, yep. And you go like, huh, the more you know. So banana protection insurance. Now there is, I feel like these are all not common knowledge, cat cafes. Everybody knows cat cafes exist. I've been to a few of them. Do you know there's a vending machine for umbrellas? I feel like that's a thing that everybody always talks about that's in Japan. They have a vending machine for everything. Right, so I wouldn't be surprised if this comes out of Japan, a vending machine for umbrellas. So of course you're caught in the rain, instead of buying snacks, the machine sells umbrellas, right? They should do this in more rainy places. Obviously not here. No, we need them here. Okay, because our umbrellas are supposed to be used for the heat to protect us from the sun. Hence the name in Arabic, Shamsiya. I think I've been saying this a lot in the past years. Every time we mention umbrellas and trying to use it to protect ourselves from the sun, I always say, because it's called Shamsiya in Arabic, okay, Shams, which is sun, you need to use the umbrella to protect yourself from the sun here in the hot region. So it should just be global umbrella vending machines. That's all we need. And different colors too. None of that plain ones.

Nah. We need patterns. We need colors. Okay? We need pictures. We need graphics. All of that. Right? Make it interesting. Those walk down the street. So colorful. Next, what do we have that people don't know about? A lot of these places, a lot of these things are known. Okay, I don't know this one. You probably know. Why does this exist? Cheese rolling. So every year people chase a wheel of cheese down a very steep hill and nobody questions it. Everyone just accepts that is a normal annual tradition and the cheese usually wins. No kidding, the cheese always wins. But they don't mention where this is. Just cheese rolling. Again, some people are thinking, why does this exist? And for others, this is a form of entertainment. And again, a tradition, an annual tradition. So that is interesting. Pillow museums. You got a pillow museum. So some hotels let you choose your pillow. Soft, firm, memory foam, cooling, buckwheat. Apparently sleeping has become an a la carte experience. A la carte, is that how you pronounce it? Well, I think already hotels do that, but I think they come at an extra cost. But if this one is not extra cost, yes. I would probably take a feathered pillow. Okay, anybody grew up with the pillows that are stuffed with feathers? And I would just pluck them out. As a kid, I plucked them out and then my pillow just went flat until I could not pluck them out no more. And as an adult, I would still probably do that. And then they'll make me pay for the damages. But it would be so worth it. It would be so worth it. For me, at least, it would be so worth it. Just chick, chick, chick, chick, picking out the, picking up the feathers. I have to pick at something. I can't just sit still. I'm always picking at something. What about you guys? Would you get the feathered pillow or would you get, of course, soft or firm or memory foam or cooling? A lot of people tend to run hot when they sleep, or buckwheat. I don't know what that is and I don't think I want to look it up. I'll just stick with what I know. All right, ladies and gentlemen, going on a break and we'll be back in a bit. Enjoy the tunes.

right, ladies and gentlemen, I'm back. Now, I know I said I was going to do the why does this exist, and then break, and then come with would you rather. But I found something from the why does this exist segment, and it's just weird to me that this exists. Hold on, I need to find it again, because there's so many things to sift through, right? And it's a why does this exist, right? So apparently, I found it. There are fish cannons. Did you know this exists? Fish cannons, ladies and gentlemen. So apparently, it's saying here that salmon have a problem, which are the dams that are built. So humans found a solution. A giant tube. So the fish is gently sucked into the tube, travels at high speeds, and pops out on the other side of the dam. And yes, there is literally a machine that fires salmon through a giant pipe. Okay, not what I expected. I read the title and I thought like someone's just sitting there collecting them and then just launching them over the dam. Because I would definitely do that. I would definitely do that. Not just put them in a way that they can just go through the pipe. And I know launching them myself would cause them more harm than them just shooting high speed through a pipe over the dam. But that's just me. And I'm pretty sure a lot of you thought cannon. Yes, fire. Doof. Right? But no, that's not what it is. It's just what scientists call a fish transport system. All right? But it says everyone else calls it the fish cannon. No, it's a fish transport system. It's a traveling pipe. It's like Super Mario. That's it. It's not an actual cannon. Oh my god, it would have been so cool if it was actual cannon. Not even launching it yourself. Just, well, no, you launch them yourself, but not one by one, you know? Just have like this type of contraption machine, collects them all in a tank, all right? And then you just click a button and they just shoot one after the other over the dam. Oh my god, that would be so awesome. That would be so cool. Ooh. I don't think any of the other things would top this. Even the would you rather wouldn't top this. Fish cannon? Oh my goodness. But I do have time to give you just like two or three would you rathers. Or give you one would you rather. Okay? Because I feel like one of these is gonna get you to be like, I do not know. I

can't pick between them. Now, this one, I feel like everybody already has picked a side, but for the people, for others who like everything, this might be a bit difficult for you, right? So it's like, would you rather every dog loves you or every cat loves you? Pretty difficult, isn't it? I know cat owners will be like, cats, of course. And then dog owners are going to be like, dogs, of course. But me, I would rather have all of them. I can't pick just one. I can't pick just one. It has to be all of them. All the animals. Even the ones not mentioned here. It's not that easy for me to pick a side. I don't know. You guys, what do you think? The neutral parties. What do you think? All right. What else? One more. Would you rather? Okay. Okay, would you rather never see another ad online or never get another spam call? That one is difficult. That one is difficult. You can't choose between... You can choose, but at the same time, you don't know what to choose. Never see an ad or never get a spam call. I think also depends on how often you get the spam calls and how... Ads, we see them so often. I don't know. I can't pick. What do you guys pick? Let me know. What do you guys pick? I want to know. Too bad I can't get through the rest of them. We're coming up to the end of the hour. Or, you know what? Or I just keep going. Just keep going. I'll just keep going until the 50. All right. What else? Okay. Would you rather your phone battery lasts 1 week or your Wi-Fi is perfect everywhere? Now, I don't know if they mean like last for 1 week and then it dies, that's it. Or it just, you don't charge it for a week. I'm going with not charging it for a week or perfect Wi-Fi. I pick perfect Wi-Fi. What do you guys pick? You're picking the Wi-Fi or the don't charge it? I know there's a lot of people that use their phones a lot. So I think they would choose not charging your phone for a week over the perfect Wi-Fi. I feel like that's the thing. Especially if you have to constantly be on your phone. Yeah, you would choose the week. Okay, that one wasn't that difficult. Okay. I don't know. There's so many. Okay, this one. I know you've experienced this a lot, guys. Would you rather take amazing travel photos that nobody believes are real or take terrible photos but have incredible stories to tell? What do you guys think? I would rather have the amazing travel photos that nobody believes are real because I've already experienced the terrible photos but incredible stories because my mom never takes great photos. I always tell her, angle it this way, get down this, let's do this, the lighting is here. The photos, majority of the time, do not end up well. So this isn't really very much a would I rather. I know exactly what to choose, but what would you guys choose? Stories or perfect photos? What would you choose? All right, last one. Would you rather visit 100 countries, but only for one day each? Or spend one whole year exploring a single country? Now, I'm not going to answer that. I'm just going to let you guys answer it while you're on your own. All right. I'm not going to tell you which one because honestly, it depends. No, of course not. I'm going to answer before I close out the show. Obviously, spend a year in one country. The one day thing does not work. Unless you're just doing it for business. Other than that, doesn't work at all, ladies and gentlemen. All right. With that, I have come to the end of the drive back. You were listening to me, Iman, with the Would You Rathers, Does This Exist, and all the other wacky stories that I could find. I hope you enjoyed this segment and you have reached your destination safely while listening. If you haven't reached your destination, drive safely and have a good day. Bye-bye.

Good afternoon and welcome to the 3 p.m. news bulletin coming to you from Radio Kuwait. I am Azal Ansari. First in local news, His Highness the Emir Sheikh Mish'al Al-Ahmed Al-Jaber Al-Sabah, may Allah protect and bless him, sent a cable of condolences today to His Majesty Emperor Naruhito of Japan over the earthquake that struck the Kumamoto Prefecture in southwestern Japan. His Highness the Emir expressed his most sincere condolences and heartfelt sympathies over the victims of the earthquake, which claimed numerous lives, injured hundreds of others, and caused damage to property and public infrastructure. His Highness the Emir wished the injured a speedy recovery and expressed hope that the Japanese authorities would successfully contain and overcome the impact of this natural disaster. His Highness the Crown Prince Sheikh Sabah Khalid Al-Hamad Al-Sabah, may Allah protect him, also

sent a cable of condolences today to His Majesty Emperor Naruhito of Japan over the earthquake that struck the Kumamoto Prefecture in southwestern Japan. His Highness the Crown Prince expressed his most sincere condolences and heartfelt sympathies over the victims of the earthquake, which claimed lives and injured hundreds of others, wishing the injured a speedy recovery. And His Highness Sheikh Ahmed Abdullah Al-Ahmed Al-Sabah, the Prime Minister, may Allah protect him, sent a similar cable of condolences today to His Majesty Emperor Naruhito of Japan over the earthquake that struck the Kumamoto Prefecture in southwestern Japan. The Minister of Foreign Affairs, Sheikh Jarrah Jaber Al-Ahmed Al-Sabah, held a telephone call today with his Saudi counterpart, His Royal Highness Prince Faisal bin Farhan bin Abdullah Al Saud, concerning the latest regional developments. During the call, both sides discussed the latest developments in the region, including diplomatic efforts to enhance security and stability, as well as ensure the safety and freedom of maritime navigation in the region. The Minister of Foreign Affairs, Sheikh Jarrah Jaber Al-Ahmed Al-Sabah, held a telephone call today with the Qatari Prime Minister and Minister of Foreign Affairs, Sheikh Mohammed bin Abdulrahman Al-Thani. The two ministers discussed the latest regional developments and diplomatic efforts to enhance regional security and stability and ensure the safety and freedom of maritime navigation in the region. The state of Kuwait strongly condemned the continued attacks by Iran-backed militias in Iraq against Saudi Arabia, describing them as a persistent escalation that threatens regional security and stability. In a statement issued today, the Ministry of Foreign Affairs reaffirmed Kuwait's full solidarity with the Kingdom of Saudi Arabia and support for all measures it takes to safeguard its security, sovereignty, and national interests, including its inherent right to self-defense under Article 51 of the United Nations Charter. The ministry stressed that Saudi Arabia's security is an integral part of the security of Kuwait and the Gulf Cooperation Council states. A Kuwait Air Force delegation led by Air Force Commander Major General Pilot Fahad Lukhrenij visited the Royal Jordanian Air Force today to discuss means to strengthen joint military cooperation. In a statement issued today by the Kuwaiti Army General Staff, Lukhrenij met with the Royal Jordanian Air Force Commander Brigadier General Pilot Jihad Al-Battush to review issues of mutual interest aimed at enhancing cooperation between the two sides. The ambassador of the state of Kuwait to South Korea, Azam Al-Asfour, praised South Korea's technological progress, stressing the importance of benefiting from South Korean expertise, particularly in the oil, energy, artificial intelligence, and information technology sectors. The Kuwaiti embassy in Seoul said that Al-Asfour was speaking while receiving a delegation of high school students participating in Kuwait Oil Company's Nabd Awareness Program, headed by the company's public relations and media manager, Mohammed Al-Basri. Al-Asfour expressed hope for an increase in the number of Kuwaiti students pursuing advanced and specialized fields, including electronic engineering, artificial intelligence, and cybersecurity, affirming the embassy's readiness to strengthen cooperation between Kuwaiti and South Korean institutions. The Gulf Cooperation Council, GCC Secretary General Jassim Lebdewi, strongly condemned the continued terrorist attacks on the Kingdom of Saudi Arabia by Iran-backed militias in Iraq. In a statement today, Lebdewi said the attacks represent a dangerous escalation, a flagrant violation of the Kingdom's sovereignty, and a direct threat to its security and stability. Lebdewi reaffirmed the GCC's full solidarity with the Kingdom of Saudi Arabia and support for all measures it takes to protect its security, sovereignty,

and territorial integrity, stressing that the continued attacks undermine international efforts to de-escalate tensions and promote regional security and stability. The GCC Secretary General Jassim Lebdewi held a meeting today with a senior state officials and the Secretariat Committee to follow up on the outcome of the 19th

0: Secretariat to ensure the implementation of the consultative meeting outcomes. Libdewi stressed the importance of joint Gulf efforts to implement the outcomes, strengthening economic integration, improving economic efficiency, addressing challenges, and achieving the GCC people's aspirations for continued development and prosperity. The Jordanian news agency Petra reported today that the country's air defense forces dealt with 5 Iranian missiles that targeted the kingdom's territory today as part of its surveillance and tracking system. The Jordanian Armed Forces spokesperson reiterated that the Jordanian army continues to perform its duties, protecting the kingdom's airspace and preserving its security and sovereignty. The spokesperson noted that the army will not hesitate to deal with any threats that affect the nation's security and the safety of its citizens. Illegal Israeli occupation settlers under the protection of Israeli occupation forces continued expanding a settlement outpost in the Ush Gharab area east of Beit Sahur in the Bethlehem Governorate today by installing additional mobile homes. Dozens of illegal settlers set up 6 mobile homes with the aim of expanding the outpost that was established in the area some time ago. Meanwhile, Israeli occupation forces gave a Palestinian resident of Silwan, south of the Al-Aqsa Mosque compound, 10 days to self-demolish his own home. Turning now to business news. In local news, the Kuwait Stock Exchange, KSE, ended the trading session today with mixed results as the Premier Market Index lost 34.78 points on the day. The all-share index dropped 24.38 points, while the main market index managed a gain of 24.38 points. The volume of trade today reached 108.3 million shares, valued at 45.8 million Kuwaiti dinars, executed through 9,481 transactions. In sports news, in golf, 3-time major champion Patrick Harrington of Ireland has been named as one of Luke Donald's Vice Cap Ryder Cup Championship, taking place at the Adare Manor in the Republic of Ireland in the summer of 2027. And finally, this hour, the local weather forecast for the rest of the day today calls for relatively hot summer temperatures with a rise in relative humidity, especially near coastal areas. Winds today will be light to moderate northwesterly, then becoming light variable winds with speeds of 8 to 35 kilometers per hour. The maximum temperature recorded earlier today was 48 degrees Celsius. The minimum expected tonight is 35 degrees Celsius, while it is currently 47 degrees Celsius in Kuwait City. This concludes this hour's news bulletin. 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

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It's AutoNation.

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A very good evening and welcome to this hour's news bulletin coming to you from Radio Kuwait. I'm Mazal Ansari. In local news, His Highness the Emir Sheikh Mish'al Al-Ahmed Al-Jaber Al-Sabah, may Allah protect and bless him, sent a cable of condolences today to His Majesty Emperor Naruhito of Japan over the earthquake that struck the Kumamoto Prefecture in southwestern Japan. His Highness the Emir expressed his most sincere condolences and heartfelt sympathies over the victims of the earthquake, which claimed numerous lives, injured hundreds of others, and caused damage to property and public infrastructure. His Highness the Emir wished the injured a speedy recovery and expressed hope that the Japanese authorities would successfully contain and overcome the impact of this natural disaster. His Highness the Crown Prince Sheikh Sabah Khalid Al-Hamad Al-Sabah, may Allah protect him, also sent a cable of condolences today to His Majesty Emperor Naruhito of Japan over the earthquake that struck the Kumamoto Prefecture in southwestern Japan. His Highness the Crown Prince expressed his most sincere condolences and heartfelt sympathies over the victims of the earthquake, which claimed lives and injured hundreds of others, wishing the injured a speedy recovery. And His Highness Sheikh Ahmed Abdullah Al-Ahmed Al-Sabah, the Prime Minister, may Allah protect him, sent a similar cable of condolences today to His Majesty Emperor Naruhito of Japan over the earthquake that struck the Kumamoto Prefecture in southwestern Japan. The Minister of Foreign Affairs, Sheikh Jarrah Jaber Al-Ahmed Al-Sabah, held a telephone call today with his Saudi counterpart, His Royal Highness Prince Faisal bin Farhan bin Abdullah Al Saud, concerning the latest regional developments. During the call, both sides discussed the latest developments in the region, including diplomatic efforts to enhance security and stability, as well as ensure the safety and freedom of maritime navigation. The Minister of Foreign Affairs, Sheikh Jarrah Jaber Al-Ahmed Al-Sabah, held a telephone call today with the Qatari Prime Minister and Minister of Foreign Affairs, Sheikh Mohammed bin Abdurrahman Al-Thani. The two ministers discussed the latest regional developments and diplomatic efforts to enhance regional security and stability and ensure the safety and freedom of maritime navigation. The state of Kuwait strongly condemned the continued attacks by Iran-backed militias in Iraq, the Kingdom of Saudi Arabia, describing them as a persistent escalation that threatens regional security and stability. In a statement delivered today, the Ministry of Foreign Affairs reaffirmed Kuwait's full solidarity with the Kingdom of Saudi Arabia and support for all measures it takes to safeguard its security, sovereignty, and national interests, including its inherent right to self-defense under Article 51 of the United Nations Charter. The ministry stressed that Saudi Arabia's security is an integral part of the security of Kuwait and of all GCC states.

Kuwait Air Force delegation led by Air Force Commander Major General Pilot Fahd Lakhrainij visited the Royal Jordanian Air Force today to discuss means to strengthen joint military cooperation. In a statement by the Kuwaiti Army General Staff, Lakhrainij met with Royal Jordanian Air Force Commander Brigadier General Pilot Jihad Al-Battush to review issues of mutual interest aimed at enhancing cooperation between the two sides. The ambassador of the State of Kuwait to South Korea, Azam Al-Asfour, praised South Korea's technological progress, stressing the importance of benefiting from South Korean expertise, particularly in the oil, energy, artificial intelligence, and information technology sectors. The Kuwaiti embassy in Seoul said that Al-Asfour was speaking while receiving a delegation of high school students participating in Kuwait Oil Company's Nabd Awareness Program, headed by the company's public relations and media manager, Mohammed Al-Basri. Ambassador Al-Asfour expressed hope for an increase in the number of Kuwaiti students pursuing advanced and specialized fields, including electronic engineering, artificial intelligence, and cybersecurity, affirming the embassy's readiness to strengthen cooperation between Kuwaiti and South Korean institutions. The Gulf Cooperation Council GCC Secretary General Jassim Lebdewi strongly condemned the continued terrorist attacks on the Kingdom of Saudi Arabia by Iran-backed militias in Iraq. In a statement today, Lebdewi said the attacks represent a dangerous escalation, a flagrant violation of the kingdom's sovereignty, and a direct threat to its security and stability. Lebdewi reaffirmed the GCC's full solidarity with the Kingdom of Saudi Arabia and support for all measures it takes to protect its security, sovereignty, and territorial integrity, stressing that the continued attacks undermine international efforts to de-escalate tensions and promote regional security and stability. The GCC Secretary General Jassim Lebdewi held a meeting today with senior state officials and the Secretariat Committee to follow up on the outcome of the 19th consultative meeting of GCC leaders in the Saudi capital, Riyadh. The meeting reviewed GCC ministerial meetings and workshops while also discussing follow-up mechanisms with member states and the Secretariat to ensure the implementation of the consultative meeting outcomes. Lebdewi stressed the importance of joint Gulf efforts to implement the outcomes by strengthening economic integration, improving economic efficiency, overcoming challenges, and achieving the GCC people's aspirations for continued development and prosperity. The Jordanian news agency Petra reported today that the country's air defense forces had dealt with five Iranian missiles that targeted the kingdom's territory today as part of its surveillance, tracking, and interception system. The spokesperson for the Jordanian Armed Forces stressed that the Jordanian Army continues to perform its duties in protecting the kingdom's airspace and preserving its security and sovereignty. The spokesperson noted that the Army will not hesitate to deal with any threats that affect the nation's security and the safety of the citizens. Turning now to the U.S.-Iran conflict, where U.S. President Donald Trump said today that the United States would respond to the recent attacks targeting American forces in the Hashemite Kingdom of Jordan, adding that the response would be strong. President Trump described the attack as a surprise and said U.S. forces had only minutes to intercept the incoming missiles. And in the occupied territories, a Palestinian civilian was injured today by Israeli occupation gunfire during a military raid on the town of Beit Umar, north of the city of Hebron. Turning now to business news, oil prices rose nearly

7% today on renewed regional tensions as Brent crude futures were up $5.70 a barrel at $89.79 a barrel, while the U.S. West Texas Intermediate Crude WTI gained $4.94 a barrel to $84.20 a barrel.

Turning now to sports news. In football, the second leg of the second round of the Champions League qualification and the Conference League qualification take place later today, where the winning teams will advance to the next round on August 4th. And in Formula One news, Formula One president Stefano Domenicali stated that as of today, the season-closing F1 races remain fully confirmed in Doha, Qatar, and Abu Dhabi, UAE, and are completely sold out. He went on to say that if regional conditions do not improve by a mid-September deadline, the backup venues will be held strictly in European countries, citing that the logistics do not allow the paddock to pivot elsewhere. And finally, this hour, the local weather forecast for tonight calls for relatively hot summer temperatures accompanied by light to moderate northwesterly winds, then becoming light variable winds with speeds ranging between 6 and 28 kilometers per hour. The maximum temperature recorded earlier today was 48 degrees Celsius. The minimum expected tonight is 35 degrees Celsius, while it is currently 40 degrees Celsius in Kuwait City, with a relative humidity reading of 24%. 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
1: That, I mean, honestly, inconceivably perfect fairy tale stuff. Messi against Mbappe, Mbappe gets a hat-trick, Messi gets the World Cup. I think in context, it's hard to believe that in living memory, there's been a better football match. It's just ridiculous how perfect the narrative was. Can certainly cry at beautiful football moments. Yeah. And that made me cry.
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0: Whether you're a diehard supporter or a casual fan, The Final Whistle is the stadium of sound you've been waiting for.
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0: Don't miss out on the action.

0: good evening, ladies and gentlemen. This is the final whistle from Superstation 99.7 FM, your daily football show from 6 to 7 p.m. from Sunday to Wednesday for the latest from the European football scene. First, let me welcome my co-host and pundit for the day, Captain Malik Adnan. How are you doing?
1: I'm doing good. Thank you very much, Mshari. I hope you are doing well, too.
0: So, it's not a lot of excitement nowadays. Since the World Cup was wrapped up, I think we're still waiting for more football, right?
1: Yeah, of course. So we are trying to milk every transfer window rumors. Yeah, and we talk about
0: We're always following the rumors here and there because, you know, but still, when you're watching the preparation matches, it's not the same, of course.
1: Yeah, it's not the same. It's not the same intensity and a lot of rotation in these games.
0: A lot of missed players so far. You know, they're in vacations. They've been playing for 40 days for the World Cup, and that, of course, needs some break for a lot of players, right?
1: Yeah, and the best players, actually, so that's why.
0: They're not there anymore, yeah. You have to wait for them to come back. A lot of signings, though. Some teams have been very active in the market.
1: Yeah, like Real Madrid, for example. I think they are really active. For Liverpool, there is a lot of miss there because for Hughes, he's about to leave next season to Al Hilal, so that's why they're not really active. Also for Edwards.
0: You still have your spenders. Did you hear the last rumor about Barcola?
1: Yeah, Barcola.
0: 145 million. What kind of money is this? Liverpool didn't used to spend like that before.
1: Yeah, we didn't used to. Maybe we were used in the last summer, so that's why it's
0: half a billion.
1: Yeah, that's why it's different for Liverpool, because Liverpool actually always try to balance the sheet. They always try to balance it between spending and between getting money out of transfer. So that's why Liverpool now, actually, when
0: really,
1: they go to...
0: Are you trying to convince me that last season they sold players for the worth of half a billion, for instance? Of course not.
1: No. I mean, it's only last summer. But before that summer, actually, Liverpool used to be a model for every club because they signed players on cheap when we compare it to other transfers,
0: but
1: and actually
0: the way,
1: they perform.
0: But when Jurgen Klopp first signed for Liverpool in the first few seasons, he did spend a lot, by the way.
1: He did spend a lot, but he actually sold a lot because
0: he did also,
1: sometimes
0: he
1: sells key players. So that was a different story for Liverpool. And Coutinho, for example, it really helped Liverpool to get Alisson and Van Dijk.
0: 160 million, actually.
1: Yeah, so it really helped Liverpool to get their signings, like Alisson and Van Dijk.
0: They signed Alisson for 72 and Van Dijk for 85.
1: Yeah. They're approximately becoming like Coutinho transfer.
0: At the time, the most expensive goalkeeper and defender also.
1: Yeah, they were the most expensive. And it was actually worth it because Coutinho actually was shining. He was the best out of Fabulous Four, Mane, Salah and Firmino. He was the best out of them. Even from August to December, he was the best player.
0: I think it was his biggest mistake in his career, I think, because since he left Liverpool, he never shined after that.
1: Yeah, and it could be a good thing for Liverpool because actually Mr. John Henry actually said if it was not for him leaving, they would not have gotten Van Dijk and Alisson.
0: Yeah,
1: so you have improved your defense because Liverpool actually concede.
0: Lack defense.
1: They always concede over 40 goals in each season.
0: Yeah. That is true. Well, a lot of things have changed since then. And Liverpool came back to the league title, for instance, in the Champions League, and they won a lot, actually. So, yeah, Jurgen Klopp has been very good for Liverpool, let's say.
1: Yeah, he has been very good for Liverpool. And actually, in last summer, he said, I did not have all of that money.
0: Yeah, I didn't know I had that kind of money to spend.
1: Yeah.
0: That's what he said.
1: Yeah, so actually, no, he can make wonders. So that's why.
0: No wonder, definitely. So.

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1: The final whistle.
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0: Lionel Messi, Gareth Bale Cure, Nedved Maldini, Aguero Raul, Casillas Cavani, Benzema Mandžukić, Mario Balotelli, Zlatan Ibrahimović, Lothar Matthäus, Shevchenko Cantona, Ronaldinho Ronaldo, Romario Rivaldo, Robinho Ramirez Kaká, Falcao, Frank Ribery, Pirlo Cahill Company, but the strongest of them all.
1: So we're starting our journey today with the presentation of Zinedine Zidane as the new coach for the national team of France. Can he actually use the France's star power to the full? Well, in September, the France national team will have a new face on the touchline for the first time in 14 years. At his unveiling in Paris, Zidane was keen to highlight the time he had spent waiting on the sidelines and preparing for the job. So what he said is this: I had several offers in the last 4 or 5 years, but I turned them all down. An emotional Zidane said, "The national team is the only thing I wanted." While his enthusiasm at taking the job was the theme of Tuesday's morning news conference, I would say, in the French capital, the midfield legend offered few clues to France fans as to how he would actually approach the role as coach for the national team. Even a question on Kylian Mbappé's captaincy was bypassed. The most important thing for him now is to rest. We'll have the chance to speak in September. When asked about his preferred style of play, Zidane opted against going into tactical detail. I mean, it's just his first conference. Too early. "I can't explain to you in just a couple of words how we're going to win. I have to arrive, meet with the players and explain my plans to them. After that, it'll be up to me to keep this team winning." However, Zidane confirmed his intention to do things differently. He went on to signal that there would be a degree of continuation from the work of his predecessor, which he made sure to praise. "I'm going to try to do what I know how to do, but it won't be a complete break either. Given the attacking talent at his disposal, it stands to reason that Zidane would carry on in that vein. I was a number 10 as a player," he said, hinting that he would actually retain the role of Michael Olise that he thrived in for much of the summer in the last World Cup. "What motivates me is in the game, or is the game actually itself. It's scoring goals," he added. With the team netting 20 times in North America in the last World Cup, Deschamps has arguably laid the foundations for his successor's attacking setup. Zidane is finding Les Blues in basically better shape than his predecessor did at the start of his own tenure. When he took over Deschamps, like 14 years ago, France didn't have the same kind of talent that they have today, right?
2: Yeah, they're different.

0: Yeah. The appointment does come with a degree of uncertainty, though, given that Zidane has spent 5 years out of management and the Real Madrid job is the only other senior coaching role of his career. It might seem like a bit of a risk for some people. The 50-year-old, the 54-year-old himself has acknowledged leading a national team would be an entirely new proposition for himself. It's new to me, but I'm not scared. This is what I wanted. Predictably, though, the reaction among players and fans to Zidane's arrival has been almost unanimously positive. He was met with a crowd of supporters, carrying flares and banners as he left the French Football Federation's headquarters on Tuesday. They called it "Welcome Home." That's what actually Mbappé wrote on Instagram later in the day. So, Malik, your expectation for Zinedine Zidane, and I think he will have a little bit of a different approach than Deschamps. That's my prediction.
1: Yeah, of course, Mshari, I agree with you. He's different. I mean, when we talk about Zidane, we are speaking about a legend in football. So that's why when he arrived first at Real Madrid after Rafa Benitez being sacked, actually, he has put himself in a strong position because he used to be a legend for this club. And actually, the players trust him and love him. So that's why he got the results. Actually, it was a 12-point gap between Barcelona and Real Madrid with Benitez, but it was reduced to one point. Yeah, at the end of season.
0: And he won the Champions League.
1: And he won the Champions League. So that really made a difference for Real Madrid. And then he went to get his hat-trick. Yeah, three consecutive Champions League.
0: In 2.5 seasons. Yeah. Not in three.
1: Yeah, not in three, not in a full season.
0: Yeah.
1: So that's why it's a miracle for me, because it's not really easy to stay at the top, especially with Champions League. And we know how Champions League, it's very difficult. So
0: he's the only manager to ever win the Champions League 3 times in a row.
1: Yeah, the only one manager, and we have shown legends in Champions League.
0: True.
1: So that's why he's really different. And Mshari, also for Deschamps, for example, I mean, in the last Euros, if we watch the last Euros, for him, he was really pragmatic. And actually, his approach was not like he's the strong team. He used to be very pragmatic.
0: He played differently in this World Cup. He looked more attacking in the last World Cup, I think.
1: Do you know why? For me, because there is Olise. Olise actually made the difference.
0: I think the amount of attackers that he had at his
1: disposal. Yeah, the amount of attackers.
0: Yeah.
1: And actually, what Antonio Griezmann said in the last Euros, it is a pain to watch, but it makes you win. So he actually concluded that. And actually, their top scorers, their goals actually were by Colomani, became their only player to score from open play. And the other three goals came from the penalty spot or own goals.
0: Yeah.
1: So actually, they struggled.
0: That's in the European.
1: Yeah, that's in the European. In World Cup, it was a different story because, I mean, they had the chemistry. Dembele is actually much better.
0: More free-flowing, a lot of attackers, a lot of amazing talent.
1: I mean, yeah, amazing
0: you
1: talent.
0: Have Ballon d'Or, and you have another contender for Ballon d'Or, which is Mbappe. You have Ballon d'Or, which is Dembele. You have Olise, which is probably a candidate now also for the Ballon d'Or. You have Barcola. You have Désiré Doué, the revelation of the last Champions League, the one at 24-25, if you remember, as a youth player of the season. I mean, come on. There's just too many talent.
1: Yeah, so I would say it's on individuals rather than the manager.
0: I'd say so many talent because it's a more it's in a positive way and not a negative one. Right?
1: Yeah. I think he plays negative football, so that's why he struggles against Spain. I mean, when you are there since 2012, so you actually have to improve, because that's what happened with Spain. With Spain, with De La Fuente, actually, he won trophies with their youngest stars. Actually, he used to deal with Moreno, for example, Oyarzabal. And also for the goalkeeper, Unai Simon.
0: It's been all winning for De La Fuente since he took over Spain. Even when he lost the Nations League in the 24-25 season, he lost it by penalties.
1: Yeah, penalty shootouts, So that's why I think it could have been much better with Deschamps.
0: Didier Deschamps, 185 matches as France coach, right? He won 120, he drew 35, he lost 30. Winning percentage was 64.9%. Let's say 65% winning percentage.
1: Yeah.
0: So it's a high percentage of winning, though.
1: Yeah, of course.
0: Can Zidane actually copy that or even better it?
1: Yeah, I believe. Because they actually have

0: a lot of young players who can improve and actually can get the best out of them.
1: And they still have Mbappe.
0: Yeah, and he still has Mbappe. So actually, Mshari, because I think he knew how to deal with the stars at Real Madrid, he can actually deal with the stars at
1: they respect
0: France.
1: Him a lot. They respect him
0: yeah,
1: a lot.
0: They respect him a lot. So, I mean, he really has a difficult job. It's not going to be an easy job.
1: They asked him in one of the press conferences about Cristiano Ronaldo when he was coach of Real Madrid. I think it was like the 16-17 season or something like that. So he told him, so who's better, Zidane or Cristiano Ronaldo? So first he joked and said, of course it's me. Come on. And then he said, no, you know my answer. Nobody's better than Cristiano. You know, he knows how to deal with the big names.
0: Yeah, he knows how to deal with the big names. And I mean, even for Rafael Benitez, when he used to give them some advice,
1: They don't take it.
0: Mm. Even though he could be right. I don't mean he's wrong. But when they say, actually, Benitez was not a top player at his career.
1: I mean, I understand in some tactics, but he's not going to come to Cristiano, a guy who scored, I don't know, 60-something goals from the free kicks, and you're going to tell him how to shoot a free kick.
0: Yeah, at Newcastle, actually, he has criticized him, and he actually used some stats to show that he did not listen to him, and he missed a lot of free kicks, because actually, Cristiano, at the beginning, he used to score a lot of free kicks.
1: Yeah.
0: But and then later, at the end of his career, actually,
1: changed a bit.
0: Yeah, he does not convert a lot of goals there.
1: Yeah, that's true. But, I mean, how many did Benitez convert, though? That's the question. So let's move on now to... But before we go there, actually, he will succeed?
0: I think so. So it's about the generation, Mshari, because I believe
1: can he,
0: that
1: can
0: this,
1: he win the World Cup?
0: I believe.
1: You think
0: yeah,
1: so?
0: He can.
1: Okay. So let's go on to Vinicius Junior.

0: dentro del alma, corre libre, rompe las cadenas, todo el mundo mira tu magia.
1: Vinicius Jr. to stay at the Santiago Bernabeu. Vinicius Jr. had been a target for Arsenal, but looks set to stay at Real Madrid beyond the summer's transfer window. Jose Mourinho is understood to value the Brazilian highly. Sky Sports News revealed on Monday that talks over his future would take place this week. The situation regarding Vinicius Jr. has some of the classic hallmarks of a new contract dispute. Reports of an over-salary demands emerging as Arsenal also interests and further talks to come. But nonetheless, there is no strong public evidence yet that Vinicius wants to leave Real Madrid for any reason, sporting or otherwise. No quotes, no interviews, no suggestive social media posts. Real Madrid and, most importantly, new manager Jose Mourinho want him to stay and agree new terms. Club president Florentino Perez is personally involved and has publicly expressed a desire for Vinicius to stay long-term. Reports in Spain have long claimed that both parties have indicated a preference for him to remain at the club. Real Madrid do not want him to run down the deal into a free agent situation either. Vinicius is more than just an outstanding left winger. He's a global superstar and a Galactico in every sense. In that way, he embodies everything about Real Madrid and fits right in. Can the same be said about Arsenal? Signing such an icon has not been part of Mikel Arteta's Arsenal project so far. However, exciting it might be to go in that direction. Well, I think actually Arsenal, the latest about that, Arsenal actually lost hope and they actually have thrown the white towel.

0: they actually surrendered, I think, in their approach. And I think they are convinced now that Vinicius will stay and he will renew his contract with Real Madrid.
1: Yeah, of course, when you saw the news today, it looks like he's staying at Real Madrid, and actually Arsenal gave up on Vinicius, but it was really a good opportunity for them because you know how good he is. Vinicius is a world-class player. He can win a game on his own. He has got everything because...
0: You more than anyone will probably know that very well because he has a very good track record versus Liverpool in the Champions League.
1: You don't have to remind me about this because we're actually in the summer now.
0: Liverpool, specifically also Trent Alexander-Arnold.
1: Yeah, Trent Alexander-Arnold. So good they are teammates now.
0: Yeah.
1: Yeah, he has possessing explosive acceleration, excellent pace, agility, balance, technique, flair, dribbling skills. So he's a top player. He can win a game on his own. He can score goals. And actually, we saw his link with Benzema in that season, 21-22. They actually won the Champions League, and they were really convincing because I believe that there were teams that actually looked much better than Real Madrid. But Real Madrid had those individuals who can make the difference. And even without Benzema, in 23-24, they won the Champions League. In the final, he scored against Dortmund. So what a player he is, and I believe if he stays, Mourinho can make the mixture between him and Mbappe because Mourinho is different. When I saw Xabi Alonso, for example, Xabi Alonso, with all respect to him,
0: exactly,
1: but
0: right,
1: he cannot deal with the stars.
0: Yeah.
1: And even for Arbeloa is was a good manager, actually, but not a top manager. So Mourinho is a different case. Mourinho, maybe he can get the best out of them.
0: Yeah, that's true. Well, I think, Vinicius, I mean, the fans for Real Madrid, even though some of them actually did not like some certain things that happened in recent seasons, at least talking about the last season specifically, but nonetheless, I think they still remember that there is a lot of success for Vinny in the last two Champions League winning campaigns in 21-22 and in 23-24. He played a big role in those two. He was probably the most influential player. Maybe in the 21-22, both him and Benzema, of course. Benzema scored 15 goals in that campaign, but the way he always created for Benzema and the way he took it upon himself actually to take charge on the other teams. But in the 23-24 season, I think he was like, that's why he was even nominated for the Ballon d'Or at the time and the FIFA the best. And he did win the best, but he lost the Ballon d'Or to Rodri.
1: Yeah, he actually deserved it that time, and he actually won the best award. And Shari, it was really harsh on him with Modric leaving and the Kroos retiring. So that was very harsh on him with Mbappe arriving. So it was really difficult. Sometimes when you have a strong midfield, the midfield can operate very well and get the best out of the players. But when Mbappe is the final destination for Real Madrid tactics, it's actually really tough for Vinicius to score or to make something out of nothing. And even for Vinicius, he can actually handle a striker like Joselu, for example. He can make crosses for him. But for Mbappe is different. Actually, Mbappe does not play as a natural striker, but Real Madrid trying to fit in all of them in the starting lineup.
0: Definitely, definitely. So you think he will succeed under Jose Mourinho?
1: I think he can succeed with Jose Mourinho. Actually, I love Jose Mourinho. I'm one of his biggest fans, and I think he's really the special one because he always gets the best out of the players. He always tries to improve them. And even for Real Madrid, actually, in his first era, he used to have us against the world.
0: Yeah,
1: he always has that mentality. He always tries.
0: No, but he changed a lot now, by the way.
1: Yeah, he changed a lot now.
0: Jose Mourinho.
1: Yeah, there was so much pressure in the first era. But
0: I've been seeing
1: era.
0: Him lately, even in the news conferences with Real Madrid. His character changed a lot.
1: He's calm now.
0: He's more calm. He says, I'm here not to win. I'm here to help.
1: Yeah.
0: You know, this is his approach right now.
1: Yeah, but...
0: how long can he stay like this? I don't know. We have to wait and see.
1: I'm sorry. Actually, Iker Casillas now trying, but on Twitter.
0: Yeah.
1: On the last time, it was on journalists and spreading news. So that's why Mourinho actually did not make him stay at the club. But now it's actually Iker Casillas trying to pressure him on the social media.
0: Yeah, well, Vinicius Jr. numbers actually in the Champions League are quite high, you know.
1: Yeah.
0: You're talking about a player who played only 82 matches in the Champions League. And he scored 34 goals and he has 27 assists over.

0: And he's not exactly an attacker, you know. Yeah, he's more like a creator.
1: Yeah.
0: So I think his numbers have been so good in the Champions League overall in the recent years, I would say. Especially in the last few seasons.
1: Yeah, yeah. Especially
0: the last four campaigns, let's say.
1: What I like most about Vinicius is he always tries. Remember in his first two seasons, he used to miss a lot of chances.
0: That's true.
1: But he does not hide. He actually tries to take the ball again.
0: It's the character of the player, you know. He doesn't have any problem wasting chances because he will always try again. Even if he, let's say, try to dribble and it gets a cut from him, he tries again till he gets it.
1: Yeah, he always tries.
0: He has that kind of character. He doesn't back up. He keeps coming at you.
1: I remember Nunez, for example, at Liverpool, he actually used to be shy after missing chances.
0: Yeah.
1: So he does not make himself available for any passes. But for Vinicius, he tries again and again and again. So that's why he's a top player. That's why he has improved.
0: Definitely, definitely. So before we actually wrap up that segment about Vinicius Jr., if I was to ask you, if I were to ask you this, actually, so now they actually signed Diomande, almost a done deal, right? And they have Mbappe. Rodrigo will be coming back. They did not actually sell any player out yet, except maybe Ceballos. And Dani Carvajal, of course, leaving. And Vinicius is here in news now. And also we hear that maybe even Rodri almost signing, right?
1: Yeah.
0: But up front, with Bellingham also playing more of an attacking role rather than just a midfielder nowadays, more like a number 10 or a false 9. How can you fit all of that in one team?
1: Yeah, it's really difficult.
0: They haven't yet sold Gonzalo or even Mastantuono yet, right?
1: Yeah, Mastantuono is probably leaving on loan, so that makes sense.
0: And Endrick, huh? Remember that?
1: Yeah, and Endrick, maybe he will stay at Lyon for another season.
0: Yeah, maybe. Well, I guess that's it for Vinicius Jr., who's almost now renewing. We're waiting for that news to come out anytime in the next few days, I guess. We'll take a short pause right now, as it is time for the call to prayer, and we will be right back. Don't go anywhere. The final whistle till 7 p.m. on Superstation 99.7 FM.
2: مستمعين الأعزاء. حان الآن موعد أذان المغرب وفق التوقيت المحلي لمدينة الكويت وضواحيها.

0: We're back, dear listeners, and after 16 days of chaos, can Italian football reset? They wanted Pep Guardiola. He turned them down. They asked Carlo Ancelotti. He wasn't interested. They turned to Andrea Pirlo. He was ruled out by the Federation president. Now, the men making the approaches have walked away on their own jobs. Italy's search for a manager has ended up with the hiring of Roberto Mancini, but only after descending into complete chaos and leading technical director to the Italian FA, Paolo Maldini, and special advisor Leonardo had to quit after only 16 days. This summer was supposed to be a hard reset for Italy. Their defeat by Bosnia and Herzegovina in the final qualifying playoff in March meant they failed to qualify for a third World Cup in a row, and was followed by the swift resignation of manager Gennaro Gattuso. Legends of Italian football lined up to call for widespread reforms. Italy cannot keep arriving at the last stage just to play for qualification, said the former defender Franco Parisi. The whole of Italian football must do a mia culpa, my fault basically, because the results of the last 20 years are there for everyone to see, with the isolated exception of the Euro 2020 triumph, which was just an exception. The Federation immediate favorite after the chaos for the role was Mancini, who won the Euro 2020 in his previous spell as manager, but was also in charge when Italy were eliminated from the qualifying for the 2022, though.
1: Yeah.
0: By North Macedonia, if you remember.
1: Yeah, I remember.
0: He then abruptly walked out on the job in order to take a role managing Saudi Arabia instead.

0: Mancini is now back to basically the former Chelsea and Leicester City also boss Claudio Ranieri is also in the team. He agreed to replace Maldini as technical director. So it's Mancini and Ranieri now. Italy don't just need to rediscover some form of them from their previous time, let's say, or they have temporarily lost, let's say. It's not temporary, 20 years, that's not temporary at all. They are in the midst of a two-decade-long era of disappointment, I would say. Definitely. I mean, since winning the World Cup back in 2006, Italy have been knocked out of the group stages twice in 2010 and 2014 and failed to qualify for the 2018, 2022 and 2026. The most recent failure was particularly painful. You know why? Because there was an expansion to 48 teams. Earlier this year, the Federation released a report on the state of the game in Italy and identified a series of key issues, including that Serie A's average age is higher than all other major European leagues, that only 32.1% of Serie A players are eligible to play for Italy. That's not a good percentage. And that Italy ranks very poorly for investment in youth development at both club level and national level. That's not good news.
1: Yeah.
0: The report found that Serie A ranked 49th out of 50 leagues globally for minutes played by under 21 players. 49 out of 50 leagues. And pointed out that the division ranks low for technical skills like dribbling, passing speed, sprints, and pressing. So basically what you need right now is a whole revolution for Italian football.
1: Yeah, a whole revolution. It's not only about being reactionary or just taking decision for the sake of it. They have to take decision based on strategies.
0: The numbers are
1: very low.
0: They don't lie, but the numbers are scary.
1: Yeah, numbers are scary and they are very low. And they don't rely on Italian players. I mean, when you watch the Premier League and the England national team, it was actually a strategy, especially for the homegrown players. Yeah, and even for Man City, for example, they tried to sign Kyle Walker. Why? Because he's English. And also for John Stones. So they actually support the English players.
0: The best midfielder in the league last season is Modric at the age of 40.
1: Yeah, at the age of 40. And they still try to renew his contract and stay as long as he can. So it only shows how chaos it is there.
0: It's chaotic. And the problem is you're talking about one of the biggest footballing countries in the world, four-time world champions Italy, two-time European champions Italy.
1: Yeah, if we get back to their history, they actually turn up even when it's tough days. Yeah, they turn up.
0: They did that in 2006, by the way.
1: Yeah,
0: it was one of the lowest points in the Italian football because of what happened in the league. With
1: Juve, what happened in the league,
0: dropping down also to Serie B, right?
1: Yeah,
0: but they won the World Cup.
1: Yeah, they actually were under a lot of pressure in that year because all of what happened for Juve, for Milan, for the referees and Italian league. So that's why they were not favorites to win the World Cup, even though they had world-class players. And even for 1982, they actually turned up. Paolo Rossi, for example, in the second round, the second group stage, actually, they had a tougher group rather than the first one. The first one, they actually had draws against Peru, Cameroon.
0: They drew the three matches.
1: Yeah, and against
0: Poland, Cameroon, and Peru.
1: Yeah, and in the next group stage, actually
0: they beat them both Argentina and Brazil.
1: And actually, Paolo Rossi turned up in the second round.
0: Yeah, he scored a hat-trick versus Brazil, then a brace versus Poland, then a goal in the final versus was Germany.
1: Yeah, and was it. Germany. Yeah, and their way in the semi-final, it was against Poland. Yeah. So that's why I think Italian always turn up when it gets tough. But this time, when there is no strategy.
0: It's been 20 years and we haven't seen them turning up.
1: Yeah, no strategy, and they don't have a plan, and they don't support their own players. They don't support even their managers, because it's about recycling the same managers but with different clubs. Spalletti, for example, he can go to Roma, he can go to Inter Milan, he can go to Italian national team and Napoli. And even for Allegri, so
0: they keep switching parts.
1: Yeah, they keep switching. So you cannot go in the same cycle and expect different results. Yeah.
0: Are you optimistic?
1: I'm not optimistic.
0: You're not optimistic.
1: Yeah, not optimistic.
0: We have one more segment about Julian Alvarez, so let's go there.
1: Let's go.

0: So Julian Alvarez has three ways out of a complicated situation, Malik. Julian Alvarez has three ways out of the complicated situation, which is basically, some might argue that he has only three ways out. And that is to apologize and try to mend his relationship with Atletico, take an extra step for the sake of Barcelona, agree with Atletico to bring in a strong offer from outside Spain in order to leave. Atletico do seem to be willing to mend the relationship with their striker. I mean, the CEO, Gil Marín, has actually said, no doubt that Atletico is the right place in the world for Julian, and Julian is the perfect striker for Atletico de Madrid. However, it's not clear if Alvarez is willing to change his mind and stay or even move anywhere other than Barcelona. As for the Catalans, they are reportedly hoping that Alvarez could make another public gesture to try and force Atletico to the negotiating table, but are thought to be lining up alternatives in case a move fails to materialize. Yeah, I heard about the alternative.
1: Yeah, we heard about
0: looking to the Bournemouth player.
1: Yeah, for Julian Alvarez, this is a top player. He's always praised for his work rate and how can he score goals. He has the ability.
0: He's a talent.
1: Yeah, he's a talent. And he's really professional, always tries to get his best on the pitch, always trying to score goals, even when he did not used to start at Man City with Haaland always taking the show. He actually, when he comes on as a substitution, he tries to score. He tries to make the assist. So that's why he's a top player. That's why he's shining at Atletico Madrid. But for me, the statements pre-World Cup actually affected him. You can see that. Even for injury, I wouldn't say only the statement, but even for injury, for the rumors around. So that's why he a little bit underperformed in World Cup. But with Lewandowski leaving, of course, Barcelona will be targeting him because they need a striker. They need someone who can score goals.
0: Yeah, that's true. Well, I don't know about Julian Alvarez, but there's still a lot of time left in the Mercado, I would say. There's still the market's still open like for another month. So I don't know if he will make it, though. But I think Atletico are very... they're being very, very stubborn, I think.
1: Yeah, yeah.
0: They want to take that fight.
1: Yeah, they're not easy to negotiate with if they negotiate. So it will be difficult for them.
0: Yeah, that's going to be difficult. And he's a talent, and I don't know. He doesn't exactly fit in Atletico's playing style.
1: Yeah, he does not fit.
0: He definitely fits Barcelona's. I'll tell you that from my humble opinion.
1: Yeah, I think so. I think so. At Barcelona, he's going to shine. And but for me, with his price tag, I would rule it out. I think Barcelona really need him. But
0: he needs to go back to the Premier League, maybe.
1: Yeah, maybe.
0: Arsenal was interested early on, but I think it took a while. That's why.
1: Yeah, it took a while. And they already have Gyökeres, so maybe...
0: Well, actually, after maybe failing to sign Vinicius, maybe they'll look back at Julian now.
1: Yeah, he's versatile. He can play anywhere in the front line. Yeah, so that's why.
0: Not on the left flank, though. Not like Vinicius' place.
1: Yeah, not like Vinicius. Sure. Yeah, very different.
0: As a second striker, maybe, but mainly as a main striker. Well, Malik, it's been a pleasure, as usual.
1: Yeah, thank you very much.
0: Thank you for being here. And ladies and gentlemen, we wrapped up our program for the day. The final whistle is prepared and hosted by Bshar Al-Flay. From coordination, Bshar Al-Mtairi, sound engineer, actually the master of predictions, Khaled Al-Mzaini.
2: Thank you.
0: Assistant director, Hani Abel. Have a great good evening from our director, Faisal Al-Dhafiri. And join us again next Sunday. Till then, have a great time and join us again next Sunday.
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Hello and welcome to this hour's latest news. I am Hamer Sawag. Starting with local news, where His Highness the Emir, Sheikh Mish'al al-Ahmed al-Jaber al-Sabah, may Allah protect and bless him, sent a cable of condolences to His Majesty Emperor Norohito of Japan, in which His Highness expressed his sincere condolences and heartfelt sympathies over the victims of the earthquake that struck Kumamoto Prefecture in the southwest of Japan, resulting in a number of fatalities, hundreds of injuries, and a damage to property and public facilities. His Highness, may Allah protect and bless him, prayed for Allah Almighty for the injured to have a speedy recovery and good health, and expressed hope that the authorities in the friendly country would be able to

contain and overcome the effects of this natural disaster. His Highness the Crown Prince Sheikh Sabah Khalid Al-Hamad Al-Sabah, may Allah protect him, sent a cable of condolences to His Majesty Emperor Norohito of Japan, in which His Highness conveyed sincere condolences and heartfelt sympathies over the victims of the earthquake that struck Kumamoto Prefecture in the southwest of Japan, resulting in a number of fatalities and hundreds of injuries, wishing the injured a speedy recovery. His Highness Sheikh Ahmed Abdullah Al-Ahmad Al-Sabah, the Prime Minister, may Allah protect him, sent a cable of condolences to His Majesty Emperor Norohito of Japan, in which His Highness conveyed sincere condolences and heartfelt sympathies over the victims of the earthquake that struck Kumamoto Prefecture in southwest of Japan. The Minister of Foreign Affairs, Sheikh Jarrah Jaber Al-Ahmad Al-Sabah, met with the Pakistani Deputy Prime Minister and Foreign Minister Muhammad Ishaqdar during his official visit to the capital of Pakistan, Islamabad. In a statement, Kuwait's Ministry of Foreign Affairs said that the meeting reviewed the long-standing and close historical ties between the two friendly countries and their peoples. Both sides reaffirmed their commitment to strengthening Kuwait-Pakistani cooperation across various fields and to enhancing coordination and consultation at all levels with the aim of advancing bilateral relations to a higher level and serving the shared interests of the two friendly nations. The meeting also covered the latest regional developments and ongoing efforts to reduce tension in the region. Sheikh Jarrah Jaber Al-Ahmad Al-Sabah expressed Kuwait appreciation for the Pakistani active diplomatic role in supporting regional security and stability. In other news, the Minister of Foreign Affairs, Sheikh Jarrah Jaber Al-Ahmad Al-Sabah, held a phone call with the Minister of Foreign Affairs of the Kingdom of Saudi Arabia, His Highness Prince Faisal bin Farhan bin Abdullah Al Saud. During the phone call, both sides discussed the latest regional developments and diplomatic efforts aimed to enhance security and stability in the region, as well as ensuring the safety and freedom of maritime navigation. The Minister of Foreign Affairs, Sheikh Jarrah Jaber Al-Ahmad Al-Sabah, held a phone call with the Prime Minister and Minister of Foreign Affairs of the State of Qatar, Sheikh Mohammed bin Abdulrahman bin Jassim Al-Thani. During the call, the two sides discussed the latest regional developments and diplomatic efforts aimed at enhancing security and stability in the region, as well as ensuring the safety and freedom of maritime navigation. The Ministry of Foreign Affairs expressed the State of Kuwait's strong condemnation and denunciation of the continued attacks against the Kingdom of Saudi Arabia by Iran-affiliated militias in Iraq, undermining the security and stability of the region. The latest of these was the blatant aggression involving the launch of a drone in an attempt to target oil facilities in the kingdom's eastern province yesterday evening, constituting a flagrant violation at a time when the kingdom is making a sincere effort to help end the escalation in the region. In a statement issued today, the ministry renewed the State of Kuwait's full solidarity with the Kingdom of Saudi Arabia, affirming its support for all measures taken by the kingdom to safeguard its security, sovereignty, interests, and resources, including its inherent right to self-defense under international law, in accordance with Article 51 of the Charter of the United Nations. The ministry stressed that the security of the Kingdom of Saudi Arabia is an integral part of the security of the State of Kuwait and the member states of the Gulf Cooperation Council. Gulf Cooperation Council GCC Secretary General Jassim Mohammed Al-Bidawi strongly condemned the continued terrorist attacks on Kingdom of Saudi Arabia by Iran-aligned militias in Iraq. Al-Bidawi deemed these hostile acts
a dangerous escalation, a flagrant violation of the kingdom's sovereignty, and a direct threat to its security and stability, as well as to regional peace and security. The Secretary General underscored that the GCC state stand as a one alongside Saudi Arabia, full of supporting all measures it takes to protect its security, sovereignty, and territorial integrity. The Kingdom of Saudi Arabia Ministry of Defense announced today that in coordination with the U.S. Central Command, CENTCOM, it launched target strike against malicious targets in Iraq linked to the attacks on Saudi oil facilities. In a statement, Saudi Defense Ministry spokesperson Major General Turki Al-Maliki said that the strikes against Iranian-backed terrorist militia were carried out to reaffirm Riyadh's inherent rights to defend itself and its resources, and its rights to respond at all time and places of its choosing. He emphasized that the kingdom does not seek escalation but will respond to any aggression against it. Bahrain's Chief of Staff, Lieutenant General Diab Al-Naimi, confirmed on Wednesday that the participation of the GCC armed forces in Bahrain Shield joint exercise reflects the strength and readiness of the Gulf military forces to face various challenges. This came during Al-Naimi inspection of these exercises conducted by Bahrain Defense Forces from July 28th until 30th of this month. He pointed out that the exercise fortifies capabilities, a solid pillar for any attacks or threats against any of the Gulf states, while also affirming the lasting ties among GCC states. A minister in Yemen's international recognized government said that the Houthi militias was working with Iran to charge ships to transit at the Red Sea, threatening another waterway after Tehran's blocked off the Strait of Hormuz. The Red Sea narrow maritime artery has been a critical route for delivering crude to the international market after Iranian attacks and threats choked off energy exports via the Strait of Hormuz. Information Minister Muammar al-Ariani said that the move was a dangerous escalation aimed at transforming one of the world's most strategic maritime corridors into a permanent source of funding for the militia's military and terrorist activities. In other news, the Jordanian army announced that its air defense successfully intercepted and shut down five ballistic missiles launched from Iran that were targeting Jordanian territory. The spokesperson for the Jordanian armed forces affirmed the general command's complete readiness to protect the kingdom's sovereignty and airspace, emphasizing that it will not tolerate any external threat to the nation's security or the safety of its citizens. A drone has hit a U.S.-owned gas storage tanker at Egypt's Mediterranean port of Dumyat. Maritime security firm Ambri said, citing an initial assessment of the incident. Port services firm Inchcape said in a separated message, two gas tankers had caught fire at Dumyat. Moving to Palestine, where the Palestinian Ministry of Health in Gaza said the death toll from the ongoing Israeli occupation aggression against the Gaza Strip since October 7th of the year 2023 has risen to 73,335 people, while 174 and 52 wounded. The ministry said that over the past 24 hours, the Strip hospitals received two martyrs, one of whom succumbed to his wounded, in addition to receiving 29 injured. Since the ceasefire on October 11th, the number of martyrs has risen to 1,209, while the number of wounded has reached 3,943.
The total number of martyrs remain recovered from beneath the rubble of buildings destroyed by the Israeli occupation.

war machine has reached 803. In other news, Ukraine President Vladimir Zelensky said U.S. President Donald Trump has approved the idea of granting Ukraine

strengthen its ability to counter aerial threats. And finally, with our final item, Japan's southwest Kyushu region was had more than 100 aftershocks since it was struck on Tuesday by a powerful earthquake launch left at least 13 people dead. Japanese Prime Minister Sanae Takaichi warned that it was a truly a race against time to rescue these trapped people. Thousands are in evacuation centers and many are without power. Moving to the business and economic news, where Kuwait Borsa closed trading today as all shares index lost 24.38 points to reach 8,741.71 points, a decrease of 0.28%. As many as 257.9 million shares valued of 74.6 million Kuwaiti dinars were traded via 17,957 transactions. And moving to the sports news, where in football, Liverpool have stepped up their interest in Paris Saint-Germain Bradley Barocal and are preparing an opening bid. Barocal, at 23, has been identified as a Premier League option for Liverpool, as they look to replace Mohamed Salah, who left at the end of this season, the last season. And finally, moving to the weather forecast update. Tonight, hot to rather hot and relatively humid, especially over coastal areas, with light variable wind to light to moderate northwesterly wind with a speed of 6 to 28 km per hour. And some scattered cloud will appear. Maximum temperature expected to be is 48 degrees Celsius, while the minimum is 32. Now in Kuwait City is 38. That's all the news for now. Thanks for tuning in and have a good night.

0: 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The Kingdom of Saudi Arabia shines brighter on the world map horizon.
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0: The first China Arab States Summit and the China GCC Summit take place on the prosperous land of Al-Riyadh.

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1: The love of a nation is the strength of belonging, characterized by the faith of citizens. 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In the festive month of February, we all participate in these special social activities with pride, glory, and with positive change in our communities and in our hearts.

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Hello and welcome to this hour's latest news. I am Mohammed Sawagh. Starting with the local news, where the Prime Minister of the Islamic Republic of Pakistan, Shahbaz Sharif, received the Minister of Foreign Affairs, Sheikh Jarrah Jaber Al-Ahmed Al-Sabah. The Ministry of Foreign Affairs said the reception saw reviewing historic bilateral relations between the two friendly countries and peoples, discussing means to further strengthen cooperation in diverse fields in a manner that serves both countries' interests. It also discussed latest regional developments aiming at supporting safety and stability in the area. In this regard, Sheikh Jarrah Al-Sabah expressed Kuwait appreciation to the effective role played by Pakistan, noted the statement. The visiting Kuwaiti top diplomat also conveyed greeting of the political leadership of President Asif Zardani, Premier Sharif, and wishing of progress and prosperity to the friendly people of Pakistan. The Minister of Foreign Affairs, Sheikh Jarrah Jaber Al-Ahmed Al-Sabah, met with Pakistan's Deputy Prime Minister and Foreign Minister Mohammed Ishaqdar during his official visit to the capital of Pakistan, Islamabad. In a statement, Kuwait Ministry of Foreign Affairs said the meeting reviewed the long-standing and close historical ties between the two friendly countries and their peoples. Both sides reaffirmed their commitment to strengthening Kuwait and Pakistan cooperation across various fields and to enhancing coordination and consultation at all levels, with the aiming of the advancing bilateral relations to a higher level and serving the shared interest of the two friendly nations. The meeting also covered the latest regional developments and ongoing efforts to reduce tensions in the region. Sheikh Jarrah Jaber Al-Ahmed Al-Sabah expressed Kuwait appreciation for Pakistan's active diplomatic role in supporting regional security and stability. The Minister of Foreign Affairs, Sheikh Jarrah Jaber Al-Ahmed Al-Sabah, discussed in Islamabad with Pakistan Chief of Army Staff and Commander of the Defense Forces Field Marshal Isam Munir, bilateral defense surgeons, and the evolving regional security situation. The Ministry of Foreign Affairs said that the high-level discussions held during Sheikh Al-Sabah's official visit centered on consolidating the deep-seated historical bonds between the two nations and their reception people. Both sides emphasized the importance of expanding institutionalized defense framework, scaling up level high bilateral consultation, and deepening strategic military alignment to safeguard mutual national interest. The two officials further conducted a comprehensive review of pressing regional developments, prioritizing a constructive diplomatic avenue to mitigate security violation and instillation long-term stability across the region. Sheikh Al-Sabah underscored the State of Kuwait's profound appreciation for Kuwait's proactive diplomatic engagement and pivotal defense contribution toward underpinning regional equilibrium and shared security imperatives. The Minister of Foreign Affairs, Sheikh Jarrah Jaber Al-Ahmed Al-Sabah, received a phone call from Jordanian Deputy Prime Minister and Minister of Foreign Affairs and expatriates Ayman Al-Safadi. According to the statement issued by the Kuwait Foreign Ministry, the two ministers reiterated their condemnation of the recent Iranian attacks targeting Kuwait and Jordan. During the call, they discussed the latest regional developments and diplomatic efforts aimed at strengthening security and stability in the region and ensuring the safety and freedom of maritime navigation. The Ministry of Foreign Affairs expressed the State of Kuwait's sympathy with friendly Japan following the earthquake that struck southwestern of Japan.
resulting in a number of casualties, including deaths and injuries, as well as significant material damage. In a statement issued, the ministry extend Kuwait's sincere condolences and heartfelt sympathies to the government of Japan and the families of the victims, while wishing those injured a speedy recovery. And in the regional latest development, the US military said its forces had intercepted an attempt Iranian missiles attack targeting American troops in the Middle East. Jordan Armed Forces later said their air defense detected a destroyed five missiles launched from the Iran toward the kingdom. Iran's Islamic Revolution Guard Corps later confirmed that it had launched a ballistic missile at U.S. military installation in Jordan, saying the action were part of the reception to continue U.S. threats and military pressure. The latest developments followed a short period of relative calm after Washington halted its bombing campaign and Tehran appeared to suspend retaliation strikes. In other news, the U.S. Central Command, CENTCOM, announced that its forces continue to strictly enforce the U.S. blockage imposed on Iran. In a statement, CENTCOM said that it has redirected 20 commercial vessels, disabled two, and boarded two during the last 24 hours. U.S. President Donald Trump said that the United States would hit Iran very hard after an attack on the U.S. military in Jordan, adding that Washington would see if there was an agreement at some point. The U.S. president also said he was briefed on a drone attack on tankers off Egypt. Meanwhile, the death toll from the ongoing Israeli occupation forces aggression against the Gaza Strip since October 7th of the year 2023 has risen to 73,335, with 174,052 wounded. The Palestinian Ministry of Health in Gaza said that over the past 24 hours, the Strip hospitals received two martyrs, one of whom succumbed to his wounded, in addition to receiving 29 injured. And moving to the business and financial news, oil prices climbed 7% as airstrike resumes in the Middle East, adding that to worries about dwindling supplies as U.S. government data showed domestic crude investment inventory fell to a multi-year low. Brent futures were up $6.33 or 7.53% to reach $90.42 a barrel, while U.S. West Texas Intermediate crude gained $5.26 or 6.64% to reach $84.52 a barrel. And in sports news, Alexander Ila pulled off a remarkable second seed, came back to stun defending champion and seventh seed Leila Fernandez in straight sets at the DC Open. The result sent Ila throughout the quarterfinals, where she will face either second seed Elena Svitolina or Polona Kudermetova of Uzbekistan. And finally, in the weather and update of the forecast. Today, Thursday, in Kuwait will be very hot, sunny, and clear, with daytime high reaching up to 40 degrees Celsius to 47, depend on island versus coastal area, and nighttime lows dropping to around 34 degrees Celsius, while now, ladies and gentlemen, it's 38 in Kuwait City. That's all for news now. Thanks for tuning in and have a good night.

0: 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The Kingdom of Saudi Arabia shines brighter on the world map horizon.
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1: The love of a nation is the strength of belonging, characterized by the faith of citizens. 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

0: Oh, by the way, it all started like this.
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